0: What are those women doing in here? He said, those aren't women, son. I said, oh my gosh. Oh my gosh. I got to get out of here. Hey, man. Look here. These real stories, man. These real stories. He looked me dead in my eyes.
1: When I tell you, Roger, I had no idea where we were going with that. I thought he was going to say, yeah, you know. And
0: I'm questioning. I'm like, hey.
1: Locked up too. And
0: I'm like, they shouldn't be out here.
1: Well, you know what?
0: What are these ladies doing out here?
1: You led to a perfect transition. Enes Kanter has a lot to say about the WNBA, including
0: see how
1: getting kicked
0: out the gate.
1: You set that one up. So we'll get into that as well. It is the Odd Couple.
0: It's a good show today.
1: It is. Kelvin Ephraim Ono, Wild City. Monday. Stick with your boys, Fox Sports Radio. 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
31: Here's your sports radio forecast. Tonight stays mostly clear with a low around 55. Tuesday turns sunny with a high near 86. Mostly clear for Tuesday night with a low around 60. A chance of afternoon showers and thunderstorms on Wednesday. Mostly sunny with a high near 87. And Thursday has a chance of showers and thunderstorms, staying partly sunny with a high near 88. And that's your forecast here on Sports Radio.
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8: 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You know what? 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
20: The world used to be afraid to say the word AIDS. Now, we speak out. Together, we've saved millions of lives. But our progress isn't permanent. HIV isn't over. More than 150,000 people are living with HIV in the United States and they don't know it. But while others are cutting back, we are stepping up. When the world looked away, we didn't. And we never will.
21: ABC News, I'm Stephanie Officer. The country's highest court clears the way for President Trump to implement parts of a March executive order regarding mail-in voting ahead of the midterms. For now, ABC's Devin Dwyer.
22: What the Supreme Court's conservative majority said today in this 6-3 decision is that that order, because it has not been fully implemented yet, has not actually hurt any of the states, and therefore they don't have standing to bring a challenge. But I should say that the court was clear that if this is implemented in an unlawful way, usurping state authority around elections, they can come back to the court.
21: The manhunt for a Massachusetts woman whose police officer husband was found dead last week is now over. Worcester police have found the body of 58-year-old Karen Solomon after her husband, 57-year-old Worcester patrolman Kurt Solomon, was found, calling the incident a tragic murder-suicide. Two people walking in the woods discovered what is believed to be Karen's body, which is still pending official identification. This is ABC News.
1: Here's your sports radio forecast. Tonight stays mostly clear with the low around 55. Tuesday turns sunny with a high near 86. Mostly clear for Tuesday night with a low around 60. A chance of afternoon showers and thunderstorms on Wednesday. Mostly sunny with a high near 87. And Thursday has a chance of showers and thunderstorms, staying partly sunny with a high near 88. And that's your forecast here on Sports Radio.
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0: you know, studying game tape, it's got to be a positive, right?
1: I mean, that's one way to look at it.
0: That's
2: one way of avoiding, what's your boy? Jed York type territory.
0: Yeah, you know. I mean, they got that off strip too, but apparently that's the only place he can't go.
2: Yeah. Well, look, man, I'm pulling for him. I loved him in college. I need a little bit more bite.
1: Will you say
2: him.
1: The player or the personality?
0: There ain't nothing special about him.
2: No, I need him to be a little bit more fiery and instead of
3: a puppy dog.
2: I'm glad I threw the interception because I can learn from it. I don't want that. No. We're not doing that, bro.
1: See, there you go. After all that I just told you. See, even in the mirror.
2: No, I need you in the huddle.
0: No, the reason why Ashton Jenny's in the huddle is because Fernando Mendoza prayed for him.
2: I need
0: him and Kirk Cousins.
2: I want to run
0: together.
2: Through a wall for you in the huddle, and that ain't going to get it done.
1: Can that change or is that you? That's an interesting thing. You know what I mean? Is it nature, nurtured, or nature? That's what I'm talking about. We are.
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7: 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Pete Crow Armstrong and Shohei Ohtani for the Dodgers. 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This is going to come down to at-bats overwhelmingly and defense, which Ohtani doesn't play. 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
20: Here's your sports radio forecast. Tonight stays mostly clear with a low around 55. Tuesday turns sunny with a high near 86. Mostly clear for Tuesday night with a low around 60. A chance of afternoon showers and thunderstorms on Wednesday. Mostly sunny with a high near 87. And Thursday has a chance of showers and thunderstorms, staying partly sunny with a high near 88. And that's your forecast here on Sports Radio.
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0: You said USC Chris forgot what day it was?
1: Yeah. They're not playing this at Magic City, buddy.
2: Look at me. Look at me. Look me in the eyes.
1: They're not playing this.
2: Do I look like someone who has ever been to Magic City?
0: First of all, don't put Magic City in the box. You don't know who's showing up there.
1: You surely don't know who's showing up there. But this ain't it. I

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3: 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There'll be 34 teams, and the chatter is that the two teams will be in Europe. The main reason the NFL is hellbent is rather obvious. They are hellbent on global domination.
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18: ABC News, I'm Stephanie Officer. The Trump administration says they're launching secondary sanctions for countries they claim doing business with Iran. Treasury Secretary Scott Bessent says President Trump is speaking to different nations, but wouldn't state which, nor a timeline. ABC's Karen Travers.
19: The Treasury Secretary was asked a question about trying to, how they could target Chinese firms and banks that do business with Iran. And he said, we find that the best way to engage with countries is through, quote, quiet diplomacy.
18: The Department of Homeland Security confirming to ABC News they deported the wife of an Army sergeant back to Honduras today after arresting her last month in front of her six-year-old daughter. DHS officials say Christy Villafranca Trejo entered the country illegally in 2016. Her husband, Sergeant Gerard Juarez, previously told ABC News he began pursuing citizenship for his wife, hoping his service would help expedite the process. This is ABC News.
20: Here's your Sports Radio forecast. Tonight stays mostly clear with a low around 55. Tuesday turns sunny with a high near 86. Mostly clear for Tuesday night with a low around 60. A chance of afternoon showers and thunderstorms on Wednesday. Mostly sunny with a high near 87. And Thursday has a chance of showers and thunderstorms, staying partly sunny with a high near 88. And that's your forecast here on Sports Radio.
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0: couple on a Magic City Monday. And appreciate you all rocking with us again. By the way, if you miss any of the pod, you can check it out wherever you get your podcast. Just search The Odd Couple. Rob G will have a best of, a full version as well. Like, share, subscribe, pass along, all that good stuff, man. We appreciate it, as always. All right. So we're going to open up the phone lines. Spy Rob G's dismay. Look at him right now. Mad about it. Thumbs down. Thumbs down. Let's get to it. It's now time for Last Call.
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2: Last Call.
0: Last Call. With The Odd Couple. Who we got?
2: We got Dre in Massachusetts. Nah, what up, Dre? Roger, you on The Odd Couple with Kelvin and E.
0: He cheated. He got you, Roger.
2: No, I called it.
0: He hung up on Kev, I bet you. What's up, Dre?
3: How you doing? Thanks for taking the call. Listen, thank goodness Charlie Baker finally stepped in and added some common sense to college sports with the 5 years to do four. So we don't have Van Wilder out there, 27, 28-year-olds, you know what I mean? I'm coming from the Cape, you know? The late, great Jim Belushi, you know what I mean? Well, what is he going to be out there playing college sports now, just refusing to graduate? So I don't agree with it. I can give a little bit of a nod because these guys are getting in just under the wire with this Cleveland Brown situation going back to LSU. But I think that's the straw that broke the camel's back. It's out of control. We're all in agreement. The players deserve more than chichi beans, what they were getting before. They deserve to be paid in a multi-billion dollar industry. But the years of eligibility, the transfer portal, out of control. You got 5 years to do 4 years of eligibility. You get out of there 23, 24, and college sports can come back and reclaim some of its former glory. Thanks for taking the call.
2: Absolutely, Dre. Appreciate you.
0: That's right, Dre. We'll take more of these, too. Appreciate it, Dre. Getting robbed.
2: Whole show tomorrow going to be
0: whole
2: none but calls.
0: Whole show, none but calls. Rob G, do some exercises, do some push-ups, get ready. Just to put a button on what he's talking about. Yeah, I mean, I do, when I brought up the idea of guys coming back older, 24, 5, 6, you brought, you know, the idea they're going to be changing the rule next year, which is good. We can spend the next little minute and a half, 2 minutes we got arguing. I just don't get why you don't get what I'm saying, free enterprise. I completely agree with you on the physicality. I think most people agree. But I'm saying it's my right. If I choose to say, hey, man, I was balling out. I'm some stud receiver, 6'5", you know, 220. I'm just.
2: You're a parent, right?
0: Mm-hmm.
2: Okay. And you have young kids.
0: Yes, 9, 7, and 5.
2: But eventually, all girls.
0: Mm-hmm.
2: They're going to all be teenagers. They'll all be a little bit older.
0: Dear
2: home. And they're going to say, Dad, how come we can't do this? I should be able to do this. I'm old enough to. And you're going to have the sentiment of, I'm protecting you from yourself.
0: Mm-hmm.
2: Because you don't know what's on the other end of that. And I do. And sometimes that's what leagues have to do. They have to protect players from themselves. So you should understand that a little bit
0: like
2: better.
0: It. Nope. It was almost good. You almost sold me. I like it.
2: How? How is that possible? It's going the funny part is you're gonna have the conversation.
0: Oh, I'm gonna have a conversation.
2: And you're
0: with my
2: gonna think back
0: that
2: like
0: part I
2: oh,
0: agree
2: he
0: with.
2: Was right.
0: But going to the point, 18 and up, I'm grown. Right?
2: Your 18-year-old daughter is gonna tell you something and you're gonna be like, absolutely not.
0: What I'm saying is the same guy we talk about can go, I'm out of here. Oh man, I did this college thing. I'm going pro. Don't work out. I'm just playing. Can I come back? Okay, come back. Why can I, after playing a year or two, dip out if I choose to? But that's all I'm saying.
2: You can't go play basketball the NFL, or baseball.
0: Well, I can't do that in the NBA either, by the way.
2: Non-contact sports.
0: NBA.
2: Be my guest.
0: NBA. Why do I gotta wait a year?
2: 1 year.
0: What do you mean? 1 year.
2: 1 year. That's it.
0: Let me go do what I want to do. You don't have to draft me.
2: 1 year.
0: You don't have to. No. Free enterprise. If I can go, then let me go. If
2: yeah,
0: I can come back.
2: You can.
0: Back,
2: go play baseball. Back. You can go on right now.
0: Oh, but baseball can go.
2: You go right now.
0: We'll argue about this tomorrow. It is The Odd Couple on a Magic City Monday. Right back at it tomorrow. Stick with your boys. Holla. Fox Sports.
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6: Live. I'm Dan Patrick, and this is Above the Noise. Deshaun Watson made his first home appearance since tearing his Achilles in 2024, and apparently he expected a warmer welcome from the Browns fans. Instead, he got booed. Most athletes want to be loved by the fans. That's understandable, but Watson has to understand why Cleveland isn't exactly rolling out the red carpet. He arrived after more than two dozen women accused him of sexual assault and inappropriate conduct, a situation that already made the acquisition one of the most controversial in NFL history. Then came the price tag, three first-round picks and a fully guaranteed $230 million contract. The return's been disastrous. In three seasons, he's thrown just 19 touchdown passes while dealing with injuries and struggling to play consistent football. None of that is the fans' fault. Watson doesn't have to like being booed, but playing the victim because Cleveland fans aren't embracing him ignores the reality of how this relationship got here in the first place. I'm Dan Patrick, and this is Above the Noise. 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
20: The Philadelphia Phillies have won 9 games in a row, but Seattle at home leads the Phils 6-2 in the top of the fourth inning. All 6 runs off starter Zach Wheeler. Texas has won. The Rangers are now alone in first in the AL West after 11-2 victory at the White Sox. Rangers lead is half game over idle Houston, which fired GM Dana Brown. Washington sent Colorado to a 7th straight loss, 13-3. Boston with 2 runs in the top of the 9th won at Miami 4-2. Tampa Bay won again 4-1 at Detroit. The Tigers have lost 6 in a row. The Cubs are leading at Arizona 2-0 in the bottom of the 5th. Cleveland leads 2-1 at the Angels in the bottom of the 5th. And at San Diego, it's scoreless. Padres and Pirates in the bottom of the 5th. Giants leading the Reds and Chase Burns 5-0 bottom of the 4th. And the Cleveland Browns named Deshaun Watson as their starting quarterback for the season. I'm Steve DeSager.
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0: 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Comment away whether you agree or disagree. Let us know what you think. 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So we'll get back into the story of the day in the NFL coming up in a few minutes. I mean, in the NFL, not outside the NFL, where, you know, owners are driving through trailer parks going, hey, dude, where's number 70? Oh, those are flashing lights.
24: $140.
0: That's all. I can Venmo you, right? All right, great, because I don't carry cash.
24: I mean, hey, to put it in perspective, I mean, that's just 2 SpongeBob rookies.
0: Okay. A SpongeBob rookie is $70?
24: Yeah.
0: Oh, okay, all right. You gonna ask if I want to buy SpongeBob?
24: Buy
0: no, I'm not gonna.
24: I actually don't have any.
0: Okay, all right, very good.
24: I got a Squidward.
0: I had a feeling, like, because usually when you have the card, you ask me if I want to buy them.
24: Well,
0: so I had a feeling.
24: I'm trying to gauge your interest.
0: One. Yeah,
24: and if you seem excited about
0: you
24: it,
0: buy it,
24: now we're gonna talk about price.
0: I don't know.
24: See what I did there? I tied it right back to the.
0: But this story just. When I saw this happen live last night, I said, oh boy, here's yet another day where the WNBA headlines outside of the games just take off. So last night, I mean, I'm watching the Sky game last night, and Caitlin Clark has a huge game, 37 points. She's already got more 30 in 10 games than any guard in WNBA history combined.
24: That was just a monster game, though, yesterday, man. That was absurd. That shot came back real fast, huh?
0: But it's all about Enes Kanter Freedom, former NBA star, who, after his adventures yesterday, the WNBA has not announced any plans to prevent him from attending games, but multiple sources told ESPN that the former NBA player, nor Royce White, will be eligible to play in the Women's League, as both of them very publicly have said, oh, if you won't decide what a woman is, what a man, I'm declaring for the WNBA draft, and I'm going to come in here. So in case you missed it, this was the play-by-play last night after a big hoop. Enes Kanter, who came to the game wearing a T-shirt designed to draw reaction, designed to draw maybe from some of the players, got exactly that after this play.
25: Right before the break, this was the scene inside Wintrust Arena after Natasha Cloud got that bucket. She wanted her voice heard. We have talked about the conversations surrounding the W. That is Enes Kanter in the building today. And he has voiced how he's felt about the situation. Natasha Cloud voicing her opinion.
0: So there it is. Play-by-play on ESPN last night. Kanter Freedom wearing a black T-shirt that said woman, noun, adult, human, female. Natasha Cloud, others not liking that. She started yelling at him. And a near incident ensued. However, it was able to be broken up. Cantor Freedom was ejected from the game. He puts out on social media, I was just ejected for protecting women. What is this world coming to? And now this has become a thing where now the WNBA puts out a statement today saying they're not allowed in the draft, and but no ban on Cantor Freedom. Now, two things from this, and one is good news, actually. One, I actually have good news for this story. Good news for everybody involved. The first thing is that the WNBA metaphorically needs to fight back.

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14: The Chicago Cubs lead 7-0 at Arizona in the ninth inning. Texas won at the White Sox 11-2. The Rangers alone in first in the AL West, half game over idle Houston, which fired GM Dana Brown today. His contract was nearly up. Cleveland has won 4 in a row. Guardians lead in the ninth 4-1 at the Angels. Twins are up 8-1 at the A's in the top of the eighth. The Mariners got 8 runs, including 4 homers off Philly starter Zach Wheeler. It's M's 8-2 over the Phils in the bottom of the seventh. Cal Raleigh with a couple of those long balls. This would end Philadelphia's 9-game winning streak. Colorado lost its 7th in a row. In D.C., Washington beat the Rockies 13-3. Boston with 2 runs in the top of the 9th, won at Miami 4-2. Tampa Bay sent Detroit to a 6th straight loss 4-1. Pittsburgh leads at the Padres 2-1, bottom of the 7th. And the Browns named Deshaun Watson starting quarterback. I'm Steve DeSig.
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27: Second half, baby!
26: Oh, but that was very Coach Beard-esque of you right there.
27: Second half, baby!
26: That's very good. It's very Coach Beard. Except you don't have a beard.
27: Not today.
26: No.
27: Give me a couple weeks.
26: All right.
27: I can get that silver beard going and like nobody's business.
26: That right, baby? That was very Coach Beard. I like that.
27: Thank you.
26: I like that.
27: Thank you.
26: I'll tell you, that was pretty good. We have a crazy-ass baseball story coming your way in 20 minutes.
27: It's pretty good. I like
26: it. And it may be even crazier than, you know, meeting the new Padres owners today.
27: That was a little wild.
26: Was that
27: and
26: crazy?
27: Hype and
26: yeah.
27: It was like those guys that had that rap
26: yeah.
27: outside. It was on that level of cringe.
26: Yeah, it was.
27: Congratulations to the new owners. Don't get me wrong.
26: No,
27: it was just a different.
26: I would say, well, you know, we'll have two crazy-ass baseball stories coming up in a few minutes. We'll talk
27: about you're really reveling
26: the Padres
27: in.
26: Owner. Yeah, this one is just, I mean, stories like this I just love.
27: Yeah.
26: Like, story I just absolutely love. Because now, I'll just say this. One player's success for basically the last 5 years, more than that, is now you can call it into question.
27: It's funny, right?
26: It really is something. Like you, oh man, it's fun. I love stories like this. But we have to talk about Jed York and prostitution.
27: Oh, okay.
26: Let's understand where the biggest story of the day lies.
27: Yes.
26: And it lies with the 49ers owner who was arrested in Ohio.
27: In a sting.
26: On suspicion of engaging in prostitution. When I hear that, I just think of someone going, I think you engaged in prostitution. Yeah. No. I'm
27: you
26: suspicious.
27: You look like you're wearing shame.
26: It's suspicious.
27: You've got the cone of shame on you.
26: Woo.
27: Someone's ringing the shame bell near you.
26: According to Columbiana County, which is in Ohio, court records were obtained where Jed York, again, whose family is worth $8.5 billion, he is the owner of the 49ers, he allegedly responded to an undercover ad on a known prostitution website and arranged to have sexual activity with the female in exchange for $140. What happened was he went to the location, which was driving through a trailer park.
27: Mm-hmm.
26: We don't know if the destination was in the trailer park or he had to drive through the trailer park. We're not sure because that's where he was busted. Also was busted with criminal tools.
27: Yeah.
26: Which you think, okay, well, like you're thinking,
27: like, what's he doing? He's going to break into the mobile homes too? Like, you're worth $8.5 billion.
26: I got one of those Kill Bill katana swords. I'm coming.
27: It's like you could come up with $140.
26: Criminal tools was the phone used to set up the transaction meeting. That's a criminal tool, right? Hey, give me your criminal tool. Give me your criminal tool. Yeah,
27: see, it all comes down to punctuation.
26: Give me your tool. Criminal.
27: Whoa.
26: There's so many things. I'm just different.
27: I guess it is after midnight East Coast.
26: That was just juxtaposing words. I didn't really mean anything, but I just juxtaposed the words. It's my fault. I apologize. We're move on.
27: Holy cow.
26: Look, there's a couple of things for this. There's a couple of things because I that stand out that I still can't get over is that he was busted at 9:30 in the morning on Sunday.
27: Well rested.
26: Not at midnight.
27: Mm-hmm.
26: Not at 2 a.m. Not generally when bad decisions like this are made. I'm going to get on the computer and I'm going to agree for amount of money to meet up with a prostitute. This is 9:30 in the morning on a Sunday. There's something wrong with it being 9:30 in the morning on a Sunday. I mean, it's just wrong. I mean, just when people are out doing, it's a Sunday morning at 9 a.m. is a time for family things. I think about Easter. I think about church. I think about donuts. I think about bagels. I think about bagels and donuts and Sunday morning and
27: brunch and all. And, yeah, you know, yeah,
26: and
27: no,
26: Little
27: I get
26: League
27: it.
26: Games and sure. Donuts.

0: like to have that kind of money and live every day.
1: You know, we reference Robert Wool a lot.
0: Mm.
1: Remember Batman 1989 classic?
0: Mm. Oh, yeah, sure.
1: You're rich people. You know why they're so weird? Because they can afford to be.
0: Yeah. Exit, how about a Fresca exit, Swollen Dome? The Jason Smith Show with my best friend, Mike Harmon. Coming up next, a double barrel of crazy-ass baseball stories. Trust me, you're going to want to hear them. That's next. Jason and Mike, Fox Sports Radio. 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
13: 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And the chatter is that the two teams will be in Europe. The main reason the NFL is hellbent is rather obvious. They are hellbent on global domination.
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26: Here's your sports radio forecast. Today turns sunny with a high near 86. Mostly clear for tonight with a low around 60. Chance of afternoon showers and thunderstorms on Wednesday. Mostly sunny with a high near 87. Thursday has a chance of showers and thunderstorms. Staying partly sunny with a high near 88. And a chance of showers on Friday. Mostly sunny with a high near 88. And that's your forecast here on Sports Radio.
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1: ABC News, I'm Stephanie Officer. The Hawk Fire in Nevada now burning across more than 15,000 acres. The National Guard is there while firefighters try to save homes from the fast-moving flames. ABC's Melissa Adan in Reno.
2: Jennifer Alvarado had to scramble when she got the call to evacuate her young daughter on that cot, still in her cheerleader uniform.
3: The Red Cross has been amazing, but we all want to go home.
1: In an exclusive interview with ABC News, Austin Metcalf's father, Jeff, says he does not believe Carmelo Anthony's conviction and prison sentence can bring his family justice. This after a judge denied Carmelo Anthony's request for a new trial in the fatal stabbing of his then 17-year-old son at a Texas high school track meet. Metcalf saying he got handed a life sentence along with the rest of his family. Now, 19-year-old Anthony was convicted of murder in June and sentenced to 35 years behind bars. This is ABC News.
4: Here's your sports radio forecast. Today turns sunny with a high near 86. Mostly clear for tonight with a low around 60. Chance of afternoon showers and thunderstorms on Wednesday. Mostly sunny with a high near 87. Thursday has a chance of showers and thunderstorms, staying partly sunny with a high near 88. And a chance of showers on Friday, mostly sunny with a high near 88. And that's your forecast here on Sports Radio.
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0: keep him around, keep him pitching till he's 40 years old, past that, when he starts collecting $48 million a year when he's 40 years old. But you can figure out the closing part of it. Yes, you lose a spot in the batting order. How many times? You just have to, okay, when he's done pitching, you keep him in the game and you pinch hit for the pitcher when he comes up. It's not that difficult a thing. It's a little bit more difficult to navigate when you bring Ohtani into close. But again, you're bringing him into close when you have a lead and you think the game's going to be over. As one of the best pitchers in baseball, you got to think that's going to happen more often than not. But eventually, you're going to need a plan with Ohtani, because coming back and saying, hey, start and go, that's just not feasible anymore.
1: Yeah, I mean, when it comes down to it, you're going to get, what, maybe six starts if he comes back this weekend. Current MVP odds, for what it's worth, because this becomes part of that conversation. Pete Crow Armstrong, minus 190, that implies 65% chance. Shohei, plus 155.
2: Yay, great. Pete Crow Armstrong's going to win MVP. Yay. But what did I say? You got to get used to ideas.
1: He's going.
2: You got to get used to ideas.
1: What are you going to do?
2: I've come to grips mainly with the fact that this guy's going to win MVP.
1: Well, but you balance that with the exposing Wheeler tonight that we did.
2: Okay. So
1: maybe you feel a little bit better?
2: Nah.
1: Ill-gotten gains?
2: I got to watch
1: the Phils?
2: I got to watch Pete Crow Armstrong go to the Hall of Fame with the Cubs because we got 8 weeks of Javi Baez.
1: Okay. Sorry. Anyway, back to the point at hand. Yeah. Look, for this season, you've got the decision.
2: But I'm over it. But I'm over.
1: Clearly,
2: you can tell I'm over it.
1: Clearly.
2: You can tell. Yeah.
1: You've got a lot of arms coming back, still looking at glass now. You've got a lot of things, right? Snell's been great in his three starts back, going six innings in each. But you're going to have to eat a lot of innings. Relievers are going to be worked a bunch. Once we get to the playoffs, you got Ohtani, Sasaki, you've got proof positive there. And then Yamamoto will take the ball anytime you ask him to.
2: Mm-hmm.
1: So you've got options. Long term, Ohtani's going to still want to pitch. And now it's just being judicious with that. Eventually, maybe you can sit him down and have that conversation. That anytime soon. Because we thought you might have that operation shut down and just get back to mashing this year.
2: Yeah.
1: But clearly, that was not enough. He wants back on the mound.
2: Yeah, look, you'll figure it out for the rest of this year. Starting-wise, it's going to be what it's going to be. And the Dodgers have been great at moving around on the fly in the past. But overall, like we said, they have no problems. Everything is fine. And here they are now back one day away from the best record in baseball.
1: Yeah, and a couple more bobblehead days to celebrate. Let's go.
2: Coming up next, the story that has become my new favorite story of the night, college football, Fox.
3: We are Fox.
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28: In Seattle tonight, the Mariners' Cal Raleigh hit 3 home runs. Seattle ended Philadelphia's 9-game winning streak, 9-2, beating Zach Wheeler. Raleigh was batting 159 this season going into tonight. That's the lowest batting average entering a 3-homer game in the history of the major leagues. The Padres have come back to tie Pittsburgh. It's 2-2 top of the 10th. Everything else is final. Cubs and Giants each won. Twins and Washington each won. Cleveland won its 5th straight, 4-2 at the Angels. Texas is alone in first in the AL West after winning 11-2 at the White Sox. Boston, with 2 in the top of the 9th, won at Miami 4-2. And Tampa Bay sent Detroit to a 6th straight loss, 4-1. In the WNBA, Atlanta's Angel Reese had 26 rebounds, a new league record in her team's win at LA, 78-71. The Cleveland Browns named Deshaun Watson starting quarterback. I'm Steve DeSake.
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4: Here's your sports radio forecast. Today turns sunny with a high near 86. Mostly clear for tonight with a low around 60. Chance of afternoon showers and thunderstorms on Wednesday. Mostly sunny with a high near 87. Thursday has a chance of showers and thunderstorms. Staying partly sunny with a high near 88. And a chance of showers on Friday. Mostly sunny with a high near 88. And that's your forecast here on Sports Radio.
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0: Hours on Friday, mostly sunny, with a high near 88. And that's your forecast here on Sports Radio.
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1: Here's your sports radio forecast. Today turns sunny with a high near 86. Mostly clear for tonight with a low around 60. Chance of afternoon showers and thunderstorms on Wednesday. Mostly sunny with a high near 87. Thursday has a chance of showers and thunderstorms, staying partly sunny with a high near 88. And a chance of showers on Friday, mostly sunny with a high near 88. And that's your forecast here on Sports Radio.
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0: Ed, we've got, we'll do the instant trivia, and then we have always popular Mallard of the Third Degree. Here's the instant trivia. New Texans wide receiver Kayshon Booty recorded 4 deep receiving touchdowns of 20 or more air yards last season, trailing only blank for the top number in the NFL. That's the instant trivia. The answer, we'll get to it, and we will do it next. However, it is the B block, and what hour is it? Let's find out right now. Here we go.
1: Number 2.
0: Thank you, Leprechaun. 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
18: ABC News, I'm Stephanie Officer. The Supreme Court in a 6-3 decision this afternoon clearing the way for President Trump to implement portions of his March executive order on mail-in voting. The court said, in essence,

0: all the order amounted to in the court's majority view was the equivalent of an internal memo to internal staff within the executive department. ABC News legal contributor and Hofstra Law School professor James Sample.
1: The argument was the states have not yet been ordered to do anything. Therefore, the states have not yet been harmed. Therefore, the states, when they sued after this executive order was issued back in April, were in essence suing too soon.
0: Nevada's Hawk Fire has now burned through more than 15,000 acres. The National Guard has been deployed. ABC's Melissa Adan in Reno.
2: Jennifer Alvarado had to scramble when she got the call to evacuate her young daughter on that cot, still in her cheerleader uniform.
3: The Red Cross has been amazing, but we all want to go home.
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4: Here's your sports radio forecast. Today turns sunny with a high near 86. Mostly clear for tonight, with a low around 60. Chance of afternoon showers and thunderstorms on Wednesday, mostly sunny with a high near 87. Thursday has a chance of showers and thunderstorms, staying partly sunny with a high near 88. And a chance of showers on Friday, mostly sunny with a high near 88. And that's your forecast here on Sports Radio.
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11: ABC News, I'm Stephanie Officer. The Hawk Fire in Nevada now burning across more than 15,000 acres. The National Guard is there while firefighters try to save homes from the fast-moving flames. ABC's Melissa Adon in Reno.
12: Jennifer Alvarado had to scramble when she got the call to evacuate her young daughter on that cot, still in her cheerleader uniform.
13: The Red Cross has been amazing, but we all want to go home.
11: In an exclusive interview with ABC News, Austin Metcalf's father, Jeff, says he does not believe Carmelo Anthony's conviction and prison sentence can bring his family justice. This after a judge denied Carmelo Anthony's request for a new trial in the fatal stabbing of his then 17-year-old son at a Texas high school track meet. Metcalf saying he got handed a life sentence along with the rest of his family. Now 19-year-old Anthony was convicted of murder in June and sentenced to 35 years behind bars. This is ABC News.
14: Here's your sports radio forecast. Today turns sunny with a high near 86. Mostly clear for tonight with a low around 60. Chance of afternoon showers and thunderstorms on Wednesday. Mostly sunny with a high near 87. Thursday has a chance of showers and thunderstorms, staying partly sunny with a high near 88. And a chance of showers on Friday, mostly sunny with a high near 88. And that's your forecast here on Sports Radio.
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11: ABC News, I'm Wayne Cabot. The Reno fire grew overnight, now 40 square miles. Discouraging news for the tens of thousands of people in shelters this morning, some with no homes to return to. Canada is expected to have more to say about the trade war that began this weekend with the U.S. when talks failed. The AP reporting Canada will be announcing retaliatory tariffs against the U.S. President Trump threatening higher tariffs, 50%, on cars and trucks made in Canada. Well, Ford, GM, Stellantis, and Honda all have plants there. Trump's executive order creating a federal list of eligible voters for mail-in ballots got the okay of the U.S. Supreme Court, ruling 6-3 on what the Constitution says is a state right, Hofstra professor James Sample.
12: The argument was the states have not yet been ordered to do anything, therefore the states have not yet been harmed, therefore the states, when they sued after this executive order was issued back in April, were in essence suing too soon.
11: This is ABC News.
13: Here's your Sports Radio forecast. Today, look for mostly sunny skies throughout the day with a high around 85. Tonight's skies will be mostly clear, lows around 58. Slight chance of thunderstorms on Wednesday, otherwise mostly sunny, highs around 86. And that's your forecast on Sports Radio.
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1: Washington Commanders head coach Dan Quinn has preached one word more than 100 times this offseason: competition. And as NFL roster cutdown day approaches, that intensity is reaching a fever pitch in Ashburn. While Terry McLaurin and marquee addition Stephon Diggs give quarterback Jaden Daniels a dangerous top receiver tandem, the real drama is happening down the depth chart. With veteran back Jeremy McNichols sidelined by a quad injury, rookie running backs Katron Allen and undrafted phenom Robert Henry Jr. are stealing the spotlight, with Henry exploding for 75 yards and a touchdown in his preseason debut. Over on defense, safety Quan Martin is fighting to secure his roster spot against newly signed veterans. Coach Quinn's message is loud and clear: past status doesn't matter. The final roster crunch is on in D.C. I'm Ian Price.
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14: Hefty. Here's your sports radio forecast. Today, look for mostly sunny skies throughout the day with a high around 85. Tonight, skies will be mostly clear, lows around 58. Slight chance of thunderstorms on Wednesday, otherwise mostly sunny, highs around 86. And that's your forecast on sports radio.
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20: I took last Friday off, so I'm going to leave Q alone today. 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
18: It is Two Pros and a Cup of Joe here on Fox Sports Radio. LeVar Arrington, Jonas Knox with you. Coming up in about 20 minutes from now, we will have another edition of In Case You Missed It. That'll be yours right here on FSR. And by the way, job site planning just got easier. 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
3: The Supreme Court's decision clearing one obstacle to the enactment of President Donald Trump's order on mail-in voting may not mean the order ultimately takes effect for November's elections. But it is increasing the risk of chaos from the midterms, says opponents of the Supreme Court decision. That's because the decision will kick off a compressed legal fight with the constitutionality of the order. It would require states to follow uniform standards in formatting mail ballots and share information about who sends them with the federal government, or those ballots won't get delivered. Sixth District Republican Congressman Ben Klein says he has accepted three debate invitations in the lead-up to his midterm election against his Democratic challenger this November, former Roanoke Times reporter Beth Macy. Klein says the first debate would take place on Thursday, September the 3rd in Frederick County. Other debates are scheduled for Salem on September the 10th and Harrisonburg on October the 5th. And Botetourt County and the Economic Development Authority are now accepting applications for the 2026 Small Business Grant Program, with $75,000 available to support eligible small businesses in the county. Grant awards typically range from $2,000 to $10,000 and can support investments such as building improvements, equipment, machinery, marketing, and professional services. Applications are being accepted through Thursday, October the 2nd. I'm Clark Palmer, and that's the news.
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6: 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What she did the first half of the year with Vegas is absolutely incredible. The best player in the WNBA the second half of the season has been Caitlin Clark. You know what? It doesn't matter what Caitlin Clark does. There's no way she gets voted the WNBA MVP.
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2: And here's what you need to know.
9: The Cleveland Browns named Deshaun Watson as their starting quarterback. In the WNBA, a record 26 rebounds for Angel Reese in Atlanta's win at LA, 78-71. To Major League Baseball, a three-homer night in Seattle for Cal Raleigh, who's batting 167. Mariners beat Philadelphia and Zach Wheeler 9-2. That ends the Phils' nine-game winning streak. Victories for Minnesota and San Francisco. The Cubs shut out Arizona 7-0. Cleveland won its fifth straight game, 4-2 at the Angels. Texas is alone in first in the AL West after a victory of 11-2 at the White Sox. Washington sent Colorado to a seventh straight loss, 13-3. Boston won with two runs in the top of the ninth, 4-2 at Miami. Tampa Bay a 4-1 winner at Detroit. The Tigers have lost six in a row, and the Pirates took the late game at San Diego in 12 innings, 3-2. I'm Steve DeSager.
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2: 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Hey, John Freeman here for your Virginia Farm Bureau Insurance Cavalier Minute. And yes, college football is officially kicking back off in Charlottesville this Saturday when UVA hosts NC State in Scott Stadium. This game was originally scheduled to be played in Brazil as part of a special international contest, but was moved over to the summer due to the organizer backing out. So here we have a rare Week Zero game, as in a game played before the college football regular season launches. Week Zero games are reserved for teams playing internationally or teams who will play Hawaii during the course of a season. However, with the Brazil trip being scrapped, UVA and NC State were still able to keep their Week Zero date despite the location change back to Central Virginia. So what does this mean? Well, it means the national spotlight will be on Scott Stadium. It's the first conference game of the season across the country. It's also going to be the only game happening in its time slot that features two power conference teams. With the game being nationally televised, expect this to be one of the most watched Virginia football games of all time. It kicks off Saturday at 3:30 in Scott Stadium. With your Virginia Farm Bureau Insurance Cavalier Minute, I'm John Freeman.
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16: Here's your sports radio forecast. Today, look for mostly sunny skies throughout the day with a high around 85. Tonight's skies will be mostly clear, lows around 58. Slight chance of thunderstorms on Wednesday, otherwise mostly sunny, highs around 86. And that's your forecast on Sports Radio.
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0: his play. Just his injury history alone, am I confident that this man can be the long-term solution for the Atlanta Falcons? Why am I taking that chance when I got him from a team releasing him? We didn't trade. I didn't give you any value to bring Tua in. So what value does Tua bring to the table where I would not want in every single way that I could potentially and possibly do to get him the starting job? Why would I not get Michael Penix the starting job? Why would he not be the starter?
1: I mean, look, if he had been healthy this entire time, if he had come back from the injury a month ago, I think it probably heads in that direction. It's almost as if they were waiting because I think they got a sense early on we'd prefer to go with Michael Penix Jr.
0: Of course.
1: But we will let this play out and let this play out because
0: insurance policy.
1: Yeah, like and I wonder
0: Tua an insurance policy.
1: Let me ask you this from a defender standpoint. Like you're on the defensive side of the ball in Atlanta and this stuff's going on. I mean,
0: mow your lawn. Mow your lawn.
1: Don't worry about it.
0: That's pillow talk. You be at home like, man, these mother love. We ain't got no quarterback, babe. It ain't gonna be a good year. You know? But in the locker room, you be like, man, let's go, man. Like, all right, cover two. Riverside. I remember my rookie year, man. My rookie year. I came in, Brad Johnson was he was the starter. He just came off of a really, really good year that I think they made it out of the divisional round or something, or the wild card. They made it out of the wild card the year before. They got all these players. They got John Jansen on one side out of Michigan. They just drafted Chris Samuels. So now our offensive line about to be set. We got big Steven Davis in the backfield. We got Michael Westbrook out on the edge. We had Irvin Fryer. We had Albert Connell. We had that year, I think we brought in Andre Reed. We were loaded. We had Skip Hicks as the backup running back. Adrian Morrell and Larry Centers was our fullback.
1: Love Larry Centers.
0: Oh, crazy, crazy team. Then they bring in Jeff George.
1: Yeah, but he could sling it though, right?
0: He could sling it. He could sling it, but he was like a. I ain't gonna go as far as say he's like a Lane Kiffin, but he kind of like cats. I don't know why, but cats didn't really like him. I like Jeff. I thought Jeff was super cool.
1: That's why they always compared him to Cutler, to Jay Cutler.
0: A lot of people didn't like him,
1: but it was like
0: I thought he was cool. But we had no quarterback, and you know what? One week, Brad was starting. Another week, Jeff was starting. And we were competitive. It wasn't like we was getting blown out. But we didn't even make it to the playoffs that year.
1: Were you there when, was it in Washington where Westbrook beat up
0: that was
1: that
0: the year
1: teammate?
0: Before I got there. Oh, that was Steven Davis.
1: It was Steven Davis?
0: Yeah.
1: Yeah, Westbrook could fight, huh? Like, he,
0: oh,
1: what
0: to
1: was
0: this
1: he,
0: day.
1: Like a Muay like, Thai guy?
0: Brazilian Jiu-Jitsu. He fought. I went to see him fight in. He was fighting in the cage. He was cage fighter.
1: Yeah.
0: Yeah. We'll mess with him.
1: Yeah, I still remember that.
0: No.
1: That was rough.
0: Tong Po Westbrook.
1: It's two pros and a cup of Joe here on Fox Sports Radio, brought to you by the Home Depot. 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Coming up next, we are going to have another edition of What the Hell Are We Watching? And it's yours right here on FSR.
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1: I'm Clark Palmer with your Virginia sports update. 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Kickoff slated for 3:30. High school football action this Friday. Games include Salem and EC Glass, Hidden Valley on the road to Stanton River, Cape Spring playing host to William Byrd, Rustburg in action against Lord Potatot, and Pulaski playing host to Northside. NFL preseason action on Friday. Washington is at Baltimore. 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Kickoff slated for 6 o'clock. Carolina will be in action against the Houston Texans. 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
22: ABC News, I'm Wayne Cabot. The latest battleground in the burgeoning trade war between Canada and the United States, one of the Great Lakes. President Trump just posting that he's considering renaming Lake Ontario Lake America. Because, in his words, we don't expect to be doing much business with Ontario any longer. Canada Today expected to lay out its response to Trump's new tariffs. Wildfires now ripping across several states. Progress on the Hawk Fire around Reno, now 27% contained. ABC's Melissa Adan is there.
23: There are so many people who have been impacted from this fire and have just been pushed out throughout Reno and displaced from their homes. This is a fire that broke out over the weekend, already burning more than 15,000 acres. It's injured three people, three firefighters, and firefighters really have a lot of work ahead of them.
22: Texas, west of Dallas, the Ross Fire now growing to about 50,000 acres. This is ABC News.
0: Here's your Sports Radio forecast. Today, look for mostly sunny skies throughout the day with a

0: High around 85. Tonight's skies will be mostly clear. Lows around 58. Slight chance of thunderstorms on Wednesday. Otherwise, mostly sunny. Highs around 86. And that's your forecast on Sports Radio.
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1: You was thinking something, I was thinking something, but you came back and said Fox Sports Radio, which is good. Let's go ahead. Let's introduce the segment.
0: Coming up top of next hour, a little over 10 minutes from now, we're going to catch up with our guy, Pete Prisco, ask him his thoughts on Jed York getting smoked at a trailer park at 9:30 in the morning for $140. So if you want to hear Pete Prisco's thoughts on Jed York trying to get fondled that early in the morning on a Sunday, this is the place
1: on
0: for
1: the
0: you.
1: Lord's Day.
0: A little over 10 minutes from now. What's he about to get there, Mark?
1: Rent.
0: Oh, man. There's nothing better than just a good old-fashioned hooker story of the NFL. 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
3: I ate his liver with some fava beans.
2: But still, everyone wants to know.
4: Shame.
2: What the hell are we watching?
5: To tell you the truth, I don't give a.
0: What do you got, Var? What do we got?
1: All right, so Outer Banks has made its return. So I've been watching Outer Banks. I think season three, I believe it is. I could be wrong, but I do believe it's season three of Outer Banks, which is, it's an interesting, oh no, it's season five. Dang, I've been watching this for a while.
6: Season five.
1: It's like they're treasure hunting and stuff like that. It's like an adventure type show. It's entertaining.
0: Reality show or
1: no? It's not reality, but it's funny because the more I've watched stuff, I really feel like there's this whole idea of getting Zendaya lookalikes. Like there's a Zendaya lookalike in that show. There's another show I was watching, Living with the something, where this girl goes to live with her mom. Her mom passes away. She goes to live with her mom's best friend, which is, I believe, her godmother or something like that. She leaves New York. She looks like a Zendaya. She's a Zendaya lookalike. It's like for youth movies, like movies that have like teenagers, like that cusp of being an adult but not quite an adult. It's like Euphoria, which is Zendaya, but it's like every show has a Zendaya lookalike.
0: What's the infatuation with her?
1: I don't know. That's what I'm trying to understand.
6: She's in everything right now. And if she's not in everything, she's going to be in everything more.
1: Or there's somebody that looks like her. Mm-hmm. We couldn't afford her, so let's get one that looks like her.
6: I feel like people do that with Margot Robbie, too.
1: It's crazy. But anyway, so that's the Outer Banks. Watching the Outer Banks. It's an entertaining show.
0: You know what I watched recently?
1: Go, what you got?
0: Vision Quest. Remember Vision Quest?
1: I do.
0: Yeah, the Matthew Modine wrestler movie. I was watching it on the plane back from Chicago, and I was like, yeah, it just doesn't hold up as good. Like, I mean, it's
1: a lot of old movies, you know? because of technology just don't even music. It just like certain stuff don't seem the same.
6: What's older, that show or your truck?
0: Vision Quest? Vision Quest is like from the 80s.
6: Oh, yeah. My Lord.
0: So my truck.
6: So your trucks.
0: Yeah.
1: SEAL Team. You got to watch SEAL Team.
0: Reality show?
1: No. It's a show. And I believe it's on Amazon Prime. SEAL Team.
0: Yeah.
1: And the new season just came out. I'd say go. Like, that one has been really, really entertaining. They do extractions and stuff like that. It's not reality, but it's pretty entertaining.
0: Have you watched any of Hard Knocks?
1: No.
0: Neither have I. And I have zero interest in doing it.
1: It doesn't even cross my mind to watch it.
0: Patty, you're a Seahawks apologist. Are you watching Hard Knocks?
7: I haven't been caught up. I only saw the first two.
0: Yeah, like it just, I, that's, again, they keep pushing this on everybody, and it rolls around every offseason. I just think people are over it, man. Like, we've seen it too many times. You know you're not going to get anything authentic. And it's almost like there's so much football coverage. Why do we need to watch some show that's been tired out for years and years? Like, there's, I don't even have any desire to watch it. Like, clips, anything.
1: I don't know.
0: Just does nothing for me.
1: Me and Penn watched Dance Moms Reunion last night. Abby Lee Miller is a freaking menace. She goes so hard, bruh. She don't care. She talks so bad about them parents, them moms. She don't be playing around. Yeah. That was what we finished off. Yeah. She's from Pittsburgh, too. And used to dance. Her mom had a dance studio. She used to dance.
0: She did?
1: When did she dance? Danced her way right on to KFC. Dunkin' Donuts.
6: Per
1: Manny Brothers. It is what it is,
0: bro. Oh, no.
1: Go watch SEAL Team, though. It's pretty dope.
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14: Cadillac has made a major shakeup during Formula One summer break, abruptly replacing team principal Graham Lowden. Lowden, who spent more than 2 years building F1's newest team from the ground up, was ousted following a challenging start to the squad's debut campaign. Replacing him with immediate effect is former Alpine team boss Marcin Bukowski. Cadillac CEO Dan Torres called the change a necessary move to accelerate the team's evolution, address internal communication issues, and build a winning culture for the long haul. The General Motors-backed squad currently sits dead last in the Constructors' Championship without a single point after a grueling opening stretch marred by reliability trouble. Budkowski brings over 20 years of F1 experience from stints at Ferrari, McLaren, and the FIA. I'm Ian Price.
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15: Canada will announce retaliatory tariffs against the United States today after relations deteriorated sharply on Monday. President Donald Trump told Canadian leaders to fall in line or face consequences far worse than existing tariffs, while Prime Minister Mark Carney accused Washington of trying to subordinate Canada. Trump also threatened new 50% tariffs on Canadian vehicles, auto parts, and steel, while Carney said U.S. trade demands showed that Washington wanted to destroy our major industries, including auto, steel, and aluminum. The Virginia Department of Corrections is investigating the interception of a large package containing approximately $324,000 worth of contraband after an attempted drone incursion at Sussex State Prison early yesterday. After intercepting the drone, correction officers discovered items including a pound bag of suspected meth, 17 cell phones with charging cables, and two cartons of cigarettes. The city of Roanoke is in the process of milling and paving Williamson Road between Orange Avenue and Malvern Road as part of the city's Envision Williamson Road program. Construction will occur overnight between 6 p.m. and 6 a.m. and is expected to wrap up by Friday, October the 2nd. This work is part of ongoing efforts to enhance safety and improve traffic flow and modernize public infrastructure. I'm Clark Palmer, and that's the news.
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0: Oh, boy.
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0: The Buss family in particular, because of their late great dad and the whole fam, wouldn't you want to keep some portion of that as your identity? 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If you're a Buss, I mean, aren't you like part of that?
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16: The Cleveland Browns named Deshaun Watson as their starting quarterback. Raiders running back Ashton Jeanty missed practice after Sunday's sprained ankle. In the NBA, Portland guard Shaedon Sharpe will reportedly miss 6 months with a torn meniscus. A WNBA record in rebounds for Angel Reese. She hauled down 26 in Atlanta's win at LA, 78-71. To baseball, three homers in Seattle for Cal Raleigh. The Mariners ended Philadelphia's 9-game winning streak, 9-2. Cleveland won its fifth straight game, 4-2 at the Angels. The White Sox 2.5 games over Cleveland now in the AL Central. White Sox lost at home 11-2 to Texas. The Rangers are now alone in first in the AL West, half game over idle Houston, which fired general manager Dana Brown. Boston with two runs in the ninth, won at Miami 4-2. Tampa Bay sent Detroit to a sixth straight loss, 4-1. I'm Steve DeSager.
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13: On the road, again, I'm Anish Shroff with this Panthers update.
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15: Jonathan M. Smith, ForThePeople.com. North Carolina lawyer will handle North Carolina cases. Prior results do not guarantee a similar outcome.
13: The Panthers' first three preseason games have all been away from home. They were in Canton, Ohio for the Hall of Fame game, then christened Buffalo's new stadium before visiting Jacksonville's under-construction stadium on Friday. Head coach Dave Canales says a stretch like this in the preseason has major benefits.
16: I say these are championship opportunities. They really are, and we have to be able to travel well, show up, and play a full game of football, and that's what our guys did.
13: Canales says he's also taking advantage of not being the offensive play caller this year.
16: It's that immediate feedback, you know, that the guys are looking for, whether it's in a positive way or whether there's something they could have done better. And I can catch a guy on a kickoff cover and say, hey, that ball's on the other side of the field. You got to get flattened over there. And just to be able to help reinforce and echo the messaging they're getting from their coordinators and position coaches, it's powerful when the head coach says it.
13: Offensive coordinator Brad Idzik calls the plays this year. Canales called the plays in his first two seasons as head coach. Idzik, along with Canales and Harold Goodwin, helped design the offense while the three were in Tampa. I'm Anish Shroff on the Carolina Panthers Radio Network.
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2: 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Today, look for mostly sunny skies throughout the day with a high around 85. Tonight's skies will be mostly clear, lows around 58. Slight chance of thunderstorms on Wednesday, otherwise mostly sunny, highs around 86. And that's your forecast on Sports Radio.

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3: Washington Commanders head coach Dan Quinn has preached one word more than 100 times this offseason: competition. And as NFL roster cutdown day approaches, that intensity is reaching a fever pitch in Ashburn. While Terry McLaurin and marquee addition Stephon Diggs give quarterback Jaden Daniels a dangerous top receiver tandem, the real drama is happening down the depth chart. With veteran back Jeremy McNichols sidelined by a quad injury, rookie running backs Catron Allen and undrafted phenom Robert Henry Jr. are stealing the spotlight, with Henry exploding for 75 yards and a touchdown in his preseason debut. Over on defense, safety Quan Martin is fighting to secure his roster spot against newly signed veterans. Coach Quinn's message is loud and clear: past status doesn't matter. The final roster crunch is on in D.C. I'm Ian Price.
4: I'm Clark Palmer with your Virginia sports update. Carolina League action today. Salem is on the road at Fayetteville, and Hill City will play host to Kannapolis. College football returns on Saturday. Games on the schedule include North Carolina at TCU in Ireland, and NC State heading to Charlottesville to take on the UVA Cavaliers. 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Kickoff slated for 3:30. High school football action this Friday. Games include Salem and EC Glass, Hidden Valley on the road at Stanton River, Cave Spring playing host to William Byrd, Rustburg in action against Lord Potatot, and Pulaski playing host to Northside. NFL preseason action on Friday. Washington is at Baltimore. 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Kickoff slated for 6 o'clock. Carolina will be in action against the Houston Texans. 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
5: ABC News, I'm Wayne Cabot. This morning, with some of President Trump's 50% tariffs already in effect and more threatened, Canada expected to roll out its response. ABC's Rachel Scott.
6: From the U.S. side, the president claims that Canada wants the benefits of being a state without actually being one. From Canada's side, they say that the Trump administration and President Trump specifically cannot be trusted. They're accusing the president of essentially pulling out the rug from underneath their feet in the final hours of these negotiations, throwing curveballs their way, and essentially trying to force them into a deal that they did not want to agree to.
5: Another curveball, the president declaring he's considering renaming Lake Ontario Lake America. Wildfire now west of Dallas, racing through nearly 80 square miles. It's been about 2 weeks with no power for thousands in northwestern Indiana. Officials say today they'll have the power fully back. Two final witnesses expected today in the trial of the Massachusetts mom who killed her children. This is ABC News.
4: Here's your sports radio forecast. Today, look for mostly sunny skies throughout the day with a high around 85. Tonight, skies will be mostly clear, lows around 58. Slight chance of thunderstorms on Wednesday, otherwise mostly sunny, highs around 86. And that's your forecast on Sports Radio.

0: for her. But I, my wife gave me great advice. She said, be confident when we drop off the girls. That way you've told them, we trust you. You're ready for this. Instead of being emotional, I was like, oh my God. Okay. And then you fight it back. And then all of a sudden I realized she's going to cry, but I'm not going to. Because I said, hey, you're ready for this. We trust you. But the wedding? Whew. We'll check in with the Cleveland Browns, Mary Kay Cabot. She's had a lot to talk about here recently. She'll join us coming up. 1 hour in the books. Two more to go on this Tuesday after this.
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11: On the road again, I'm Anish Shroff with this Panthers update.
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13: Jonathan M. Smith, ForThePeople.com. North Carolina lawyer will handle North Carolina cases. Prior results do not guarantee a similar outcome.
11: The Panthers' first three preseason games have all been away from home. They were in Canton, Ohio for the Hall of Fame game, then christened Buffalo's new stadium before visiting Jacksonville's under-construction stadium on Friday. Head coach Dave Canales says a stretch like this in the preseason has major benefits.
14: I say these are championship opportunities. They really are, and we have to be able to travel well, show up, and play a full game of football, and that's what our guys did.
11: Canales says he's also taking advantage of not being the offensive play caller this year.
14: It's that immediate feedback, you know, that the guys are looking for, whether it's in a positive way or whether there's something they could have done better. And I can catch a guy on a kickoff cover and say, hey, that ball's on the other side of the field. You got to get flattened over there. And just to be able to help reinforce and echo the messaging they're getting from their coordinators and position coaches, it's powerful when the head coach says it.
11: Offensive coordinator Brad Idzik calls the plays this year. Canales called the plays in his first two seasons as head coach. Idzik, along with Canales and Harold Goodwin, helped design the offense while the three were in Tampa. I'm Anish Shroff on the Carolina Panthers Radio Network.
10: 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UNC Charlotte.
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2: York is in some trouble. He pleaded no contest to a pair of misdemeanor charges in Ohio. York was arrested on suspicion of engaging in prostitution. Other NFL headlines, the Browns have named Deshaun Watson their starting quarterback over Shedeur Sanders. The move came 2 days after Watson ripped Browns fans for booing him. Watson apologized for those remarks. And the Ravens dealing with a major injury. Danny Pinter projected to win the job at starting center, likely out for the year with a leg injury. Baseball last night included a late-inning rally by the Red Sox to beat the Marlins 4-2. Anthony Seigler snapping a ninth-inning tie with a go-ahead run-scoring triple.
3: Once I saw they weren't giving you a buzz sign, I felt like they trusted me to get a good hit up, get a good at-bat, get something good to hit. And that's all I was trying to do.
2: The Red Sox have won four straight. They're in the second American League wildcard position. Also last night, the Mariners' Cal Raleigh homered three times. The Mariners beat the Phillies 9-2, ending Phillies' nine-game win streak. I'm Matt McCoy.
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1: Here's your sports radio forecast. Today, look for mostly sunny skies throughout the day with a high around 85. Tonight's skies will be mostly clear, lows around 58. Slight chance of thunderstorms on Wednesday, otherwise mostly sunny, highs around 86. And that's your forecast on sports radio.
9: Well, then he's injured, doesn't perform well, then he's injured again, and then he looks bad in preseason. 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
1: I'm Clark Palmer with your Virginia Sports Update. 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Salem is on the road at Fayetteville, and Hill City will play host to Kannapolis. 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Kickoff slated for 3:30. High school football action this Friday. Games include Salem and EC Glass, Hidden Valley on the road at Stanton River, Cave Spring playing host to William Byrd, Rustburg in action against Lord Potatot, and Pulaski playing host to Northside. NFL preseason action on Friday. Washington is at Baltimore. 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Kickoff slated for 6 o'clock. Carolina will be in action against the Houston Texans. 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
2: ABC News, I'm Wayne Cabot. Prosecutors today calling their final witnesses in the Lindsey Clancy trial to cast doubt on the claim that the Massachusetts mom was in the throes of psychosis when she killed her three children.
3: Testimony comes one day after Clancy's attorney moved for a mistrial due to testimony from a prosecution expert about Clancy's religion and how it might have influenced her decision to kill her children. The judge denied the request but sternly instructed the jurors to ignore any testimony about Clancy's faith.
2: ABC's Peter Haralambo is reporting deliberations could start tomorrow. Pennsylvania reporting its first measles deaths in 35 years. Two people from Lancaster County, Amish country, both unvaccinated. Canada today announcing retaliatory tariffs after President Trump threatened 50% surcharges on cars and car parts made in Canada. American car makers Ford, GM, and Stellantis operate major plants in Ontario. On social media, Trump said he might rename Lake Ontario Lake America. This is ABC News.
1: Here's your Sports Radio forecast. Today, look for mostly sunny skies throughout the day with a high around 85. Tonight, skies will be mostly clear, lows around 58. Slight chance of thunderstorms on Wednesday, otherwise mostly sunny, highs around 86. And that's your forecast on Sports Radio.

0: that's there for eternity. Yeah, Paulie.
1: Let me ask the room. If you guys were, and you are a prominent figure, and you were arrested for something, whatever, and you were coherent, would you smile during your mugshot or try to look as bland as possible? What's the strategy?
0: If I'm innocent, then I'm going to smile.
1: But if you smile too big,
0: yeah,
1: like I'm happy to be here.
0: I think they should provide hair and makeup, you know?
1: You call your guy.
0: Yeah. Like, I can't imagine, when Paris Hilton got arrested, like, it felt like she would have hair and makeup there before she got her picture. Like, I need better lighting for this mugshot. Like, you can still get, you can find a Frank Sinatra mugshot, Larry King mugshot, and, like, T-shirts or posters or photos. Yes, Todd.
2: I think you need to go, at least I would. I try to go as expressionless as possible and leave it to the imagination of everyone else. Because if you smile, are you being a wise guy? I think I'm getting away with something. I did it, and what are you going to do about it? Or if you're too serious, like, this guy looks kind of evil.
0: But if you look sad, then you look guilty.
2: Right, but if also if you look angry, you look like maybe you're evil. That's the kind of guy that would do something like that. Look at that angry face.
0: But if I'm falsely accused, I'm angry.
2: Yeah, but you could also, some people might look at that anger as like, yeah, he totally would do something like that. Look at him, he's an angry person.
0: Yes, Marvin.
3: Does anyone in here have a mugshot?
0: Is anybody willing to admit they have a mugshot, Dylan?
4: I do have a mugshot. and I can tell you I was not smiling. I'd say the look was more frustration, but it's actually one of my better pictures.
0: Can we play the game Guess That Crime?
1: Guess That Crime.
0: With Dylan. Yeah, Paulie.
1: I mean, I'm going to go with the odds here. Public intoxication for this crime.
0: I'm going possession. Marvin?
3: Possession.
2: Disturbing the peace, I think.
4: To those who guess possession, you would be correct.
1: Oh, Dylan!
4: With a minor in public intoxication.
0: We know you.
4: You really do.
0: We do know you. Know That Crime. Yeah, it sounds like that's a new game that we could play. Yes, Marv?
3: I have a mugshot, too.
4: Oh.
0: Okay. How about we guess that crime with Marvin? I'm going to say there was an altercation. There was a fight. You were involved in a fight. Paul?
1: I'm going to go underage drinking at UConn walk-off.
0: Oh, you're doing Larry Bird?
1: Yeah, I'm wearing Bird in this out.
0: Okay. Yeah, Todd.
2: Yeah, I was going towards a little drinking, driving. And
0: Marvin doesn't drink. His mom would beat him up if he did. Yes, Dylan.
4: Racketeering.
1: Great if he got it.
0: You got into a fight.
3: I did, but I did not get arrested for that fight.
0: What'd you get arrested for?
3: Something so stupid. Failure to appear.
1: Oh, that's soft.
0: After the fight.
3: Correct.
0: Okay.
3: Yes.
0: So it's connected with you got into an altercation.
3: Correct. They were like, come to court and I was at UConn, and it kept getting sent to my grandmother's house. And she's like, Marvin, you getting something? Come pick it up. And I just get a... The state police came and got me.
0: Did they leave you... Handcuffs?
3: Handcuffs, all that.
0: Oh, damn.
3: Yeah.
0: Can we get your mugshots, Dylan? Can we get yours? Can the I-team get your mugshots?
1: Yeah, we're on it.
0: Marvin?
3: I'm going to look for it.
0: Oh.
3: I don't have it or anything like that.
4: I could probably pull mine up.
0: We should put it on the newsletter.
4: Wanted?
0: Yeah, we should put it on the newsletter tonight.
4: My mom's going to be so pumped.
0: Yes, Paul.
1: I was arrested a couple times in college for public intoxication or fake ID I got once.
0: Yeah.
1: And I did not get a mugshot taken. I kind of disappointed.
0: Hmm.
1: Felt like I hadn't done anything real.
0: I don't have one and... not planning on anytime soon getting a mugshot. What about you, Todd? Did you ever do anything wrong?
2: I got pulled over in L.A. and I had to get down on my hands and knees because of the way I acted. I realized I didn't have my seatbelt on. And I started going down alleys and streets and the cops kept following me and I'm just trying to get away from the police. And they said, get down! And they were
0: I'm glad you didn't stop your story halfway through when you said you got down on your hands and knees. So,
4: it would have helped.
0: Todd? You're going in the confessional.
2: I'm going.
0: Final hour. After this.
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23: Go 49ers owner Jed York is in some trouble. He pleaded no contest to a pair of misdemeanor charges in Ohio. York was arrested on suspicion of engaging in prostitution. Other NFL headlines, the Browns have named Deshaun Watson their starting quarterback over Shedeur Sanders. The move came 2 days after Watson ripped Browns fans for booing him. Watson apologized for those remarks. And the Ravens dealing with a major injury. Danny Pinter projected to win the job at starting center, likely out for the year with a leg injury. Baseball last night included a late-inning rally by the Red Sox to beat the Marlins 4-2. Anthony Siegler snapping a ninth-inning tie with a go-ahead run scoring triple.
24: Once I saw they weren't giving you a buzz sign, I felt like they trusted me to get a good hit up, get a good at-bat, get something good to hit, and that's all I was trying to do.
23: The Red Sox have won four straight. They're in the second American League wildcard position. Also last night, the Mariners' Cal Raleigh homered three times. The Mariners beat the Phillies 9-2, ending Phillies' nine-game win streak. I'm Matt McCoy.
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4: Lando Norris and McLaren are turning up the heat coming out of the summer break. Norris claimed victory at the Dutch Grand Prix in Zandvoort, pulling off a decisive pass on Kimi Antonelli on lap 54 to secure his second consecutive win. Antonelli recovered to finish second after Mercedes issued late team orders instructing teammate George Russell to let the championship leader through. Russell, who won Saturday's sprint race, held on for third to secure a double podium for the Silver Arrows, while Ferrari's Lewis Hamilton finished fourth. Despite Norris' surging form, Antonelli still maintains a healthy 59-point lead over both Russell and Hamilton in the Drivers' Championship. But with Mercedes team boss Toto Wolff confirming car upgrades are currently on hold due to budget constraints, McLaren is rapidly closing the performance gap as Formula One heads to Monza next. I'm Ian Price.
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9: Here's your sports radio forecast. Today, look for mostly sunny skies throughout the day with a high around 85. Tonight's skies will be mostly clear, lows around 58. Slight chance of thunderstorms on Wednesday, otherwise mostly sunny, highs around 86. And that's your forecast on sports radio.
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13: There are so many things you don't like.
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5: I'm Clark Palmer with your Virginia Sports Update. 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Salem is on the road at Fayetteville, and Hill City will play host to Kannapolis. College football returns on Saturday. Games on the schedule include North Carolina at TCU in Ireland, and NC State heading to Charlottesville to take on the UVA Cavaliers. 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Kickoff slated for 3:30. High school football action this Friday. Games include Salem and EC Glass, Hidden Valley on the road at Stanton River, Cave Spring playing host to William Byrd, Rustburg in action against Lord Potatot, and Pulaski playing host to Northside. NFL preseason action on Friday. Washington is at Baltimore. 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Kickoff slated for 6 o'clock. Carolina will be in action against the Houston Texans. Coverage right here on Sports Radio begins at 6 o'clock, kickoff at 7. 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
6: ABC News, I'm Wayne Cabot. Canada just announcing tariffs up to 50% on hundreds of American products, answering President Trump's trade threats.
7: We will meet the moment together. And as the Prime Minister has said, we will support our workers, our businesses, and our industry with whatever it takes for as long as it takes.
6: Finance Minister François-Philippe Champagne announcing a doubling of tariffs on U.S. steel and aluminum. An expert witness telling jurors this morning Lindsay Clancy likely retained an awareness of the illegality of killing her three children and is criminally responsible. The forensic psychologist telling jurors that he believes Clancy didn't experience postpartum psychosis. Deliberations could start tomorrow. Two Colorado state troopers took gunfire from an unknown assailant driving a blue Subaru with obscured plates down Highway 24. We don't have the trooper's condition. One was shot in the neck. A manhunt is on. This is ABC News.
5: Here's your Sports Radio forecast. Today, look for mostly sunny skies throughout the day with a high around 85. Tonight's skies will be mostly clear, lows around 58. Slight chance of thunderstorms on Wednesday, otherwise mostly sunny, highs around 86. And that's your forecast on Sports Radio.
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2: 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Pete Crow Armstrong and Shohei Ohtani for the Dodgers. 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
18: Jed York is in some trouble. He pleaded no contest to a pair of misdemeanor charges in Ohio. York was arrested on suspicion of engaging in prostitution. Other NFL headlines, the Browns have named Deshaun Watson their starting quarterback over Shedeur Sanders. The move came 2 days after Watson ripped Browns fans for booing him. Watson apologized for those remarks. And the Ravens dealing with a major injury. Danny Pinter projected to win the job at starting center, likely out for the year with a leg injury. Baseball last night included a late-inning rally by the Red Sox to beat the Marlins 4-2. Anthony Siegler snapping a ninth-inning tie with a go-ahead run-scoring triple.
19: Once I saw they weren't giving you a buzz sign, I felt like they trusted me to get a good hit up, get a good at-bat, get something good to hit, and that's all I was trying to do.
18: The Red Sox have won four straight. They're in the second American League wildcard position. Also last night, the Mariners' Cal Raleigh homered three times. The Mariners beat the Phillies 9-2, ending Phillies' nine-game win streak. I'm Matt McCoy.
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2: Play that back. Wait a minute. He was awful Saturday, absolutely outplayed by Shedeur Sanders, and yet the Browns are naming Deshaun as the starting quarterback for week one. And I don't know why you're naming it 3 weeks before opening day. This made no sense.
1: A new day in The Herd starts now.
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23: You
2: guys can laugh at me all you want.
1: This is The Herd.
2: Oh, yeah.
1: With Colin Cowherd.
2: I'm setting...

0: I'm Dan Patrick, and this is Above the Noise. Lane Kiffin's at LSU, but his departure from Ole Miss hasn't cooled the relationship. Walker Jones, Ole Miss Executive Director of NIL, took another shot at Kiffin, claiming the university scoured its offices for listening devices. And his message was pretty clear. Trust me, you don't know this guy like I do. They involved the FBI. Kiffin allowed future LSU coaches to stay at Ole Miss after his departure. So if the goal was to gain inside information, couldn't those relationships have provided plenty without planning listening devices? How about Rebels head coach Pete Golding, reportedly still living in a home owned by Kiffin as recently as July? If the school genuinely feared Kiffin had planted surveillance equipment, would it really allow its head coach to stay in a house tied to Kiffin? The bad blood's obvious, but this increasingly feels less like protecting Ole Miss and more like a school still looking for ways to get the last word. I'm Dan Patrick, and this is Above the Noise. 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
4: Here's your sports radio forecast. Today, look for mostly sunny skies throughout the afternoon with a high around 85. Tonight, skies will be mostly clear with lows around 58. Slight chance of thunderstorms on Wednesday, otherwise mostly sunny, highs in the upper 80s. And more of the same as you reach Thursday, highs remain in the upper 80s. And that's your forecast on Sports Radio.
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11: 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So LSU and Lane Kiffin are not breaking a moral or an ethical rule, taking an NFL player and signing him up to play at LSU. That doesn't mean anybody likes it. I don't think Lane likes it. You'll hear from him in a second. But the Big Ten, according to Pete Tamel, excellent reporter, is going to pass a rule today that doesn't allow players to return from the NFL to play for Big Ten teams. So strong leadership is not that difficult. Sometimes you have to fix the pothole instead of leaving the city to fix it. Right. We've all done something and said, maybe I'll just do it. I'm not going to wait for the city to get it done. Instead of waiting for the NCAA, the Big Ten said last night, the SEC talked about it shouldn't happen. This morning, the Big Ten said it's not going to happen. We're not going to allow it. So strong, difficult. Now, I think strong leadership's not that difficult. I do think maybe a player will sue. My guess is, though, good luck. That's not what most players want to do. Do I think it's a disadvantage, maybe a competitive disadvantage, if one conference allows it occasionally?

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1: This is Tailgate Talk. As the Carolina Panthers wrap up training camp before their preseason finale against Houston, head coach Dave Canales faces some tough final roster decisions. The most urgent battle is at wide receiver. While Xavier Leggett, Tete Roan McMillan, and Jalen Coker hold down the top three spots, dynamic pass catchers like John Metchie III and speedster Jimmy Horn Jr. are turning heads. Canales admitted he has seven receivers he'd love to keep, but roster limits will force agonizing cuts. Meanwhile, veteran running back Chuba Hubbard is pacing himself through a hamstring strain to be ready for week one alongside Jonathan Brooks. Add in newly signed tight end Darren Waller ramping up and a fierce linebacker duel between Trevin Wallace and Claudine Chiarellis, and Carolina's final roster push is packed with intensity. The countdown to the regular season is on. I'm Ian Price.
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12: Cisco 49ers owner Jed York is in some trouble. He pleaded no contest to a pair of misdemeanor charges in Ohio. York was arrested on suspicion of engaging in prostitution. Other NFL headlines, the Browns have named Deshaun Watson their starting quarterback over Shedeur Sanders. The move came 2 days after Watson ripped Browns fans for booing him. Watson apologized for those remarks. And the Ravens dealing with a major injury. Danny Pinter projected to win the job at starting center, likely out for the year with a leg injury. Baseball last night included a late-inning rally by the Red Sox to beat the Marlins 4-2. Anthony Seigler snapping a ninth-inning tie with a go-ahead run-scoring triple.
13: Once I saw they weren't giving you a buzz sign, I felt like they trusted me to get a good hit up, get a good at-bat, get something good to hit, and that's all I was trying to do.
12: The Red Sox have won 4 straight. They're in the second American League wildcard position. Also last night, the Mariners' Cal Raleigh homered 3 times. The Mariners beat the Phillies 9-2, ending Phillies' 9-game win streak. I'm Matt McCoy.
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15: 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Wait a minute.
16: 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And yet, the Browns are naming Deshaun as the starting quarterback for week one. And I don't know why you're naming it 3 weeks before opening day. This made no sense.
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8: San Francisco 49ers owner Jed York is in some trouble. He pleaded no contest to a pair of misdemeanor charges in Ohio. York was arrested on suspicion of engaging in prostitution. Other NFL headlines, the Browns have named Deshaun Watson their starting quarterback over Shedeur Sanders. The move came 2 days after Watson ripped Browns fans for booing him. Watson apologized for those remarks. And the Ravens dealing with a major injury. Danny Pinter projected to win the job at starting center, likely out for the year with a leg injury. Baseball last night included a late-inning rally by the Red Sox to beat the Marlins 4-2. Anthony Seigler snapping a ninth-inning tie with a go-ahead run-scoring triple.
9: Once I saw they weren't giving you a buzz sign, I felt like they trusted me to get a good hit up, get a good at bat, get something good to hit, and that's all I was trying to do.
8: The Red Sox have won four straight. They're in the second American League wildcard position. Also last night, the Mariners' Cal Raleigh homered three times. The Mariners beat the Phillies 9-2, ending Phillies' nine-game win streak. I'm Matt McCoy.
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11: 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Wait a minute.
12: He was awful Saturday, absolutely outplayed by Shedeur Sanders, and yet the Browns are naming Deshaun as the starting quarterback for week one. And I don't know why you're naming it 3 weeks before opening day. This made no sense.
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12: Okay, here we go. It's Tuesday, hour three, rolling right along. Joel Klatten, 15 minutes. Well, WNBA... I mean, it's so much, it almost feels, it's not, but it feels like it's by design. Controversy at every turn. I think the league could use some better leadership, but there is a singular reason why this league now is in a much better spot financially, and you're looking at the reason. That is Caitlin Clark. That's the reason. She has more games with 30 points plus and 10 assists plus than the entire league ever. She's got five. The rest of the league in its history has four. She is Steph Curry, but with kind of a Michael Jordan mindset. All business, all basketball, has no opinion or comment on the controversies. The Fever offense is not only number one in this league at 97 a game, it's the best offense in league history because of Caitlin Clark. So with all this drama and nonsense around her, Caitlin Clark, number one in assists, number three in scoring, best offense in league history, greatest shooting range in league history. She's not driving the controversy. Like Michael Jordan, she's all business. And ask yourself, is the controversy bad?

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10: Here's your sports radio forecast. Today, look for mostly sunny skies throughout the afternoon with a high around 85. Tonight, skies will be mostly clear with lows around 58. Slight chance of thunderstorms on Wednesday, otherwise mostly sunny, highs in the upper 80s, and more of the same as you reach Thursday, highs remain in the upper 80s. And that's your forecast on Sports Radio.
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0: He was awful Saturday. A 14 passer rating. Absolutely outplayed by Shedeur Sanders. And yet, the Browns are naming Deshaun as the starting quarterback for week one. The owner has to have some say here. And I don't know why you're naming it 3 weeks before opening day. All I know is for Cleveland Sports Talk Radio, Christmas came in August. Cleveland Radio is going to be lit today because this is going to infuriate fans. I never thought he had much of a fastball. He is throwing now in the low 80s. So the media is wrong all the time, myself included. But when 100% of the media predicts something is going to be an unmitigated disaster very quickly, the media is usually right. And that's what the media said, myself included. This made no sense.
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2: 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Ladies and gentlemen, this is The Odd Couple with Rob Parker and Kelvin Washington.
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12: From Sports Radio, here is your Virginia Sports Minute. I'm Gene Marano. Virginia Tech head football coach James Franklin still figuring out who the Hokies' starting quarterback will be on September 5th versus VMI.
13: That also impacts the play caller. How we're going to call the game if Keldon is in there is different than how we're going to call the game if Troy's in there, and you have to be able to do that.
12: Meanwhile, Carolina Panthers head coach Dave Canales has well-traveled and once-retired tight end Darren Waller is rounding into shape.
14: He looked good running, and I think it's just a matter of time for him to just hear the words, get where he fits into the concepts for us to be able to continue to evaluate that.
12: And Washington Commanders head coach Dan Quinn on swapping backup quarterbacks in the preseason game last week versus Detroit.
15: Going into the game as the backup, you didn't have setup time and different looks, and we wanted the same evaluation with the same receivers against the same defenses.
12: And that's your Virginia Sports Minute, sportsradiova.com. 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
16: This is a special report from ABC News. I'm Michelle Franzen. Fans are mourning the death of Dolly Parton, the country music legend known for her lilting voice and writing songs that hit home, including Jolene and I Will Always Love You. Parton turned to acting in 9 to 5. And she also expanded her empire to support charities close to her heart, but Parton always kept to her Southern roots. In an interview with ABC's Barbara Walters, Parton talked about her push to be seen beyond her looks.
3: I want people to know there's some brains beneath the wig and a heart beneath the boobs. And I think people are beginning to see that.
16: Her publicist says Parton died in Nashville, Tennessee, peacefully and with family. Her nephew, Brian Seaver, says they'll make sure her legacy lives on.
17: Our family and the team she has entrusted with her legacy will work diligently to ensure her spirit will live with us forever. Dolly was a farmer, just like her daddy. He farmed the soil. She farmed songs and happiness.
16: Parton was 80 years old. This is ABC News.
18: Here's your sports radio forecast. Today, look for mostly sunny skies throughout the afternoon with a high around 85. Tonight, skies will be mostly clear with lows around 58. Slight chance of thunderstorms on Wednesday, otherwise mostly sunny, highs in the upper 80s. And more of the same as you reach Thursday, highs remain in the upper 80s. And that's your forecast on Sports Radio.
0: 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Welcome back. We got a lot today. Show is moving right along. Isn't that amazing? Caitlin Clark has more 30-plus, 10-plus games, points and assists, 5, than in the rest of the league's history combined, 4. Isn't that the stat? That's crazy. J-Mac with the news.
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22: You know what else is crazy? The LA Rams battle for the backup quarterback job. It's Ty Simpson versus Stetson Bennett. Couple SEC lifers, and McVay has made no decision yet. It seems like it's probably Ty Simpson, but just remember, Stetson Bennett has been in the program for years. Well, the franchise for years. Here's McVay on how he's looking at the backup job.
23: Ty's definitely going to play, you know, and I don't know exactly how I'm going to allocate those reps. Is really, that was different. You know, we had our backup spot set last year. You know, we've got two guys who have played really good football throughout the course of camp. I'm just truly taking things a day at a time. Today, Stetson took 9 of the 15 reps. Ty took 6 of them. As far as what we're doing with the game, you know, we haven't even gotten into that.
0: So, you know, for all the critics of this move, is feels pretty good that Ty Simpson's been great. Stetson Bennett, my guess is, I read it, it's not even a guess, I read it this weekend, Stetson Bennett leads slightly. I think Simpson's the better athlete in terms of mobility. Maybe Stetson's ahead of him because he knows the offense better. I think Ty Simpson's the better talent. But for all the people that knocked it, like what you've seen in the preseason, Ty is an athletic kid who can they can move the pocket a lot with him. Stafford's your veteran, and Bennett's been in the system now 3 years, so you can bring him in and he's competent to run it. Like, they've got a deep quarterback room, which is, for the record, 55 quarterbacks minimum will play in the NFL this year. Like, backups play a lot by late October.
22: Yeah, no, that's fair points, and Stafford is one of the oldest starters in the league, right? I will just push back a little on this amazing preseason Ty Simpson has had. There's zero correlation, I was looking it up, between preseason success and regular season play. Of course, traits and understanding the system, that stuff matters. So I'm not going crazy for Simpson. They did spend a very high pick on him.
0: Yes.
22: I would be shocked if he were the third stringer. And what does that mean? Not active all season, the emergency quarterback? So I don't see how Simpson's not the backup.
0: That's what I thought until I read an article 2 days ago.
22: So the problem with that is you just wasted a first-round pick on a guy who's not going to help you at all this year.
0: No, or they're going to play Stetson Bennett more in the preseason, show him off to the league, put him on tape, and somebody's going to come get him and give them a six-round pick next year. My guess is what they're doing is they want Stetson to play and get reps. They're going to say great things about him. He made one really beautiful throw this week, and they've kind of rebuilt his confidence, and he's got his life together, which is cool, and he looks good on tape. And then somebody's going to come and get him because some backup is going to be pushed to be a starter by week 8, and then people will go, oh, well, McVay's guy, you know, he's been well coached. Let's bring Stetson Bennett in as our backup. You know that's

0: Photos, please. I'm just a regular dad who happens to have a stylist.
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12: The San Francisco Chronicle reports that 49ers owner Jed York used the pseudonym Joe and texted an undercover officer posing as a prostitute 3 times before York was arrested Sunday morning. York's first 2 text messages on Saturday went unanswered. His 3rd text on Sunday morning said that he would love to come and see her, to which the officer finally responded. York arrived a short time later in an Avis rental car and was arrested. The prostitution charge was later amended to a disorderly conduct charge. Arizona Cardinals center Yelda Froholt has agreed to a 2-year, $20 million extension through 2028. The Big Ten Conference has decided to pass a rule banning NFL players from returning to play in the Big Ten. The rule will apply to a player who declared for the draft but didn't withdraw, appeared on an NFL roster, or signed an NFL contract. I'm Isaac Lohenkron.
13: You want winners? He went 0-for-14 picking bowl games.
14: God bless football.
13: You want hot takes? He said Patrick Mahomes would be a disaster.
14: Really?
13: You want baseball news? He doesn't even know who Kyle Tucker is.
14: Oh, okay.
13: In his personal record book, Kevin Durant hasn't won a ring yet.
14: I'm just telling you that's what he's doing.
13: You're listening to the man who made falling upwards an art form.
14: It's crazy.
13: This is Stu Gotts and Company, live. And sitting in for Stu Gotts and Company, it's Dan Beyer and Monsi Bolaños.
15: Listen, we're going to try to have fun today. We say goodbye to a record maker and a record breaker as the news is broke over the last hour that Dolly Parton has passed away. A sad, sad day, but Monsi and I are here for the next 2 hours to try to, I don't know, put a bright spot in your day on what is one where some people may be getting emotional over the news, but we lose an icon today. We're going to talk about a different record breaker, though, in a little bit, Monsi.
16: Oh, yeah. But, you know, Dolly Parton, legend. Like, let's celebrate her life. It's
15: absolutely
16: sad, but let's celebrate her life.
15: We will sprinkle in throughout the show some tributes to Dolly Parton. I just want to say this, and I don't know if I've ever seen this before, and it may be because I haven't had the channel on. It's one thing for NBC to break in the news that Dolly Parton passed away. Ladies and gentlemen, the Weather Channel broke in. The Weather Channel broke in with breaking news that Dolly Parton has died. And I'll tell you what, I wouldn't have thought. I thought they would be focusing on a cold front that may be moving in next week, but nope, they broke
16: heat.
15: In. Yes, talking about the heat wave, maybe a severe thunderstorm, but the Weather Channel actually broke in to tell us that Dolly Parton has passed away.
16: Icon. Yes. Icon through and through.
15: Called her a record maker and a record breaker. Let's talk about the other record breaker.

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1: Isaac.
2: Monty.
1: Let's go 3. Allen Iverson.
0: Within 3 feet and to the inch, how high is the Green Monster in Boston?
2: I was going to say 37 feet. That's just a guess.
1: Yeah, I think about that. 34, 30. What's our...
0: Within 3 feet.
1: Within three feet. Let's do 37.
2: All right.
1: I do like that one.
0: You like that one?
1: Yeah.
0: 37 feet, 0 inches?
1: Sure.
0: All right. You are in the neighborhood. It's 37 feet, 2 inches.
1: Whee!
0: 2 inches off. You would have been in the house that way. But you got a point.
1: Finally.
0: Congratulations. All right. On the board.
3: These are brutal.
0: And you still have control.
1: Yes. Yes. All right.
2: Wait a minute. Dan, so which questions were the Green Monster questions?
0: 3 and 7.
2: Okay.
1: Spread
2: Good
1: out.
2: To know. Good
1: Spread
2: to know.
1: Out. He even right. tricked us that way.
2: Yeah.
1: He didn't put it back to back.
2: Feel free to pick the next one, Monty.
1: All right. Let's go out of respect for Jane and Daniels, number 4.
0: They already picked number 5.
1: Oh, true. Disrespectful.
0: All right.
3: No respect.
0: It's been hot lately, right?
1: It has.
0: Within 2 degrees, what was the highest heat index in the United States on Sunday? It's very hot this weekend.
2: What is this?
0: I'll tell you where it is.
2: Fox Sports Radio or the Weather Channel?
0: Yeah, within 2 degrees.
2: The heat index.
0: Yes.
1: Okay, it was really hot. Like, okay. I want to go like 118, 120.
2: Yeah.
1: 122.
2: Can you tell us where this occurred, Dan?
0: It occurred in Paul's Valley, Oklahoma.
2: I didn't know there was a Paul's Valley, Oklahoma. All right, I'm surprised it wasn't.
0: And the heat index is when you take the humidity and combine it with the heat. So like there maybe it
2: huh
0: it's so it's hotter to that point. That's what it feels like.
2: I'm not
0: like.
2: Going to cheat, but I just want to look and see where Paul's Valley is. Yeah, honestly, Monty, I mean 117 is as good as a guess as I would have come up with. So by the way, among the notable places, Bob's Pig Shop in Paul's Valley, Oklahoma.
1: Perfect.
2: Famous barbecue restaurant that opened in 1933. Yeah, 117 is fine with me.
1: How many degrees?
0: So within 2 degrees,
1: I feel
0: the
1: like
0: highest heat index.
1: Index. I feel like it
2: Al
1: could,
2: Roker could not well, could not guess this.
0: I'm just saying this, and I'm not trying to. It's either way, but I just want you to understand. An index is usually like how it feels. So, when you add the humidity, it's a lot hotter than the actual temperature.
2: Oh, sure. I think that's a hint to go higher, Monty.
1: That's what I think. I think a little bit over 120, but I don't know how much over 120.
2: So let's say it's as hot as. The temperature's 110. The humidity makes it seem like 125. That's just throwing it against the wall. All right.
1: Let's go 125.
2: 125?
0: It was 126.
1: Oh!
0: 126.
1: In the neighborhood.
2: All right.
4: Let's you know, behind the scenes here, Sam was saying that was far too high.
3: I just said it was too high.
4: You guys guessed way too high.
2: Let's celebrate with some barbecue from Bob's Pig Shop.
3: All right.
1: I knew it was hot. So I thought, like, it's got to be 120 hot. Or something.
0: All right. Monty and Isaac are up 2-0, but Jason and Sam will have control.
1: Yes.
0: They get their 2 answers. They can even up this game of easy as 1, 2, 3, 4. We'll do that in about 45 minutes.
1: Tap time. Well,
0: we've got some Jed York to talk about, plus trying to shed some light on the chaos that once again has hit college football and now the National Football League. He's Isaac Lowenkron. That's Jason Stewart in Iowa. Sam, she's Monty Bolaños. I'm Dan Beyer in for Stu Gotts and Company live here on Fox Sports Radio. 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
22: 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I'm Gene Marano. Virginia Tech head football coach James Franklin still figuring out who the Hokies' starting quarterback will be on September 5th versus VMI.
23: That also impacts the play caller. How we're going to call the game if Keldon is in there is different than how we're going to call the game if Troy's in there, and you have to be able to do that.
22: Meanwhile, Carolina Panthers head coach Dave Canales has well-traveled and once-retired tight end Darren Waller is rounding into shape.
24: He looked good running, and I think it's just a matter of time for him to just hear the words, get where he fits into the concepts for us to be able to continue to evaluate that.
22: And Washington Commanders head coach Dan Quinn on swapping backup quarterbacks in the preseason game last week versus Detroit.
25: Going into the game as the backup, you didn't have setup time and different looks, and we wanted the same evaluation with the same receivers against the same defenses.
22: And that's your Virginia Sports Minute. 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
26: This is a special report from ABC News. I'm Michelle Franzen. Tributes are pouring in for Dolly Parton. The country music legend, songwriter, and philanthropist died today. Her publicist says at home in Nashville, Tennessee. Parton was known for her massive hits over six decades, including I Will Always Love You, along with Jolene.
27: Jolene.
26: Parton
27: Jolene,
26: paved the way in the music Jolene, world and also Jolene. Turned her music success into a learning ground. Her nephew, Brian Seaver, today says the family will continue her work.
28: Generations of singers, songwriters, musicians, and dreamers from every walk of life and across every continent. By her example, we believe that anything was possible.
26: Parton also went on to win the hearts in Hollywood acting in 9 to 5 and also Steel Magnolias and other films. She also used her name and fame for charity and opened Dollywood in Tennessee's Smoky Mountains. The family did not disclose the cause of death. Dolly Parton was 80. This is ABC News.
29: Here's your Sports Radio forecast. Today, look for mostly sunny skies throughout the afternoon with a high around 85. Tonight, skies will be mostly clear with lows around 58. Slight chance of thunderstorms on Wednesday, otherwise mostly sunny, highs in the upper 80s. And more of the same as you reach Thursday, highs remain in the upper 80s. And that's your forecast on Sports Radio.
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0: Stu Gotson coming.

0: is the best
1: That's
0: one.
1: That's a really that good is, one.
2: Good job, Iowa Sam.
1: Coming in clutch okay. there.
2: All right, let's see. We give them the East Palestine special, and then we come out to 140 here. All right, Kyle, we'll see you in 40 minutes. By the way, this is the type of music that yes. I think he would be listening to
0: in
2: as
0: the
2: he's driving yeah. to this trailer park.
3: Driving his Avis rental.
2: You could change that name, too, if you wanted. Great. I still can't get past the $140.
1: The time of day, the amount of money. There's a lot of questions to this entire story.
3: And they gave him two chances to not
1: That's
3: ever text back.
1: Yes!
3: Third time's yes! a charm.
1: Like,
3: all right, now we're going to get you.
2: Let's. Have you heard from Shenanigans?
1: Have you heard?
2: No. No. All right. It is To Gods and Company Live. I think there's some misinformation going on in this college football NFL scandal, but it still needs to stop. That's next. We are Buckhorns!
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8: 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And yes, college football is officially kicking back off in Charlottesville this Saturday when UVA hosts NC State in Scott Stadium. This game was originally scheduled to be played in Brazil as part of a special international contest, but was moved over the summer due to the organizer backing out. So here we have a rare Week Zero game, as in a game played before the college football regular season launches. Week Zero games are reserved for teams playing internationally or teams who will play Hawaii during the course of a season. However, with the Brazil trip being scrapped, UVA and NC State were still able to keep their Week Zero date despite the location change back to Central Virginia. So what does this mean? Well, it means the national spotlight will be on Scott Stadium. It's the first conference game of the season across the country. It's also going to be the only game happening in its time slot that features two power conference teams. With the game being nationally televised, expect this to be one of the most watched Virginia football games of all time. It kicks off Saturday at 3:30 in Scott Stadium. 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
16: Here's your sports radio forecast. Today, look for mostly sunny skies throughout the afternoon with a high around 85. Tonight, skies will be mostly clear with lows around 58. Slight chance of thunderstorms on Wednesday, otherwise mostly sunny, highs in the upper 80s. and more of the same as you reach Thursday. Highs remain in the

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1: Background history he does where he's looking for sympathy. 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

0: fake, unrepeatable NFL postgame press conferences that are the most hilarious things ever, but it's totally AI. Full of profanity, but it's hilarious good stuff. All AI.
1: My mother sends me this stuff thinking it's real. Remember when Max Crosby, my mother's a Raiders fan. Remember I told you she named my brother after Jim Plunkett?
2: Smart woman.
0: Oh, wow.
1: My mom loves it.
0: Interesting.
1: I met Jim Plunkett and I was like, can you call my mom?
2: She had the baby with Jim Plunkett.
1: I don't know if my dad knows that. No. My mom will send me, she's like, Richie, did you know that Max Crosby and Kirk Cousins got in a fight? I go, I know, Mom. We talked about it. She goes, oh, I'm going to send you this video. And it's AI of them like wrestling in the locker room. I'm like, Mom, I know you're 70, but what are we doing? Come on, you believe this? So beware of the AI out there. And congrats again to the Padres. We're going to get to a lot of football. So Cowboys, we'll get to that. We'll talk some legendary movies. But yeah, very exciting moment for the Padres. But we'll get to football next right here. Covino and Rich right here on Fox Sports Radio. 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
5: Here's your sports radio forecast. Today, look for mostly sunny skies throughout the afternoon with a high around 85. Tonight, skies will be mostly clear with lows around 58. Slight chance of thunderstorms on Wednesday, otherwise mostly sunny, highs in the upper 80s. And more of the same as you reach Thursday, highs remain in the upper 80s. 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
7: From Sports Radio, here is your Virginia Sports Minute. I'm Gene Marano. Virginia Tech head football coach James Franklin still figuring out who the Hokies' starting quarterback will be on September 5th versus VMI.
8: That also impacts the play caller. How we're going to call the game if Keldon is in there is different than how we're going to call the game if Troy's in there, and you have to be able to do that.
7: Meanwhile, Carolina Panthers head coach Dave Canales has well-traveled and once-retired tight end Darren Waller is rounding into shape.
9: He looked good running, and I think it's just a matter of time for him to just hear the words, get where he fits into the concepts for us to be able to continue to evaluate that.
7: And Washington Commanders head coach Dan Quinn on swapping backup quarterbacks in the preseason game last week versus Detroit.
10: Going into the game as the backup, you didn't have setup time and different looks, and we wanted the same evaluation with the same receivers against the same defenses.
7: And that's your Virginia Sports Minute. 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
11: ABC News, this is a special report. I'm Michelle Franzen. Word today, country music legend and actress philanthropist Dolly Parton has died. She's known for decades of singing and writing hits, including Jolene. ABC's Alex Stone says there's no word yet on cause of death.
12: We know that she said that she had been neglecting her health since the loss of her husband, and while she had been caring for her husband for quite a while he was sick, he died last year. And that last year when she had performances scheduled in Las Vegas and then a residency, that she canceled those, initially saying it was going to be a couple of Vegas performances and then the residency couldn't not go forward, but she didn't share a lot about it. She had been quiet in recent months.
11: Relatives say the memorial will be small and intimate. In a social media post, President Trump called Parton one of the greatest country singers and far beyond ever. He called for flags to be flown to half staff nationwide in her honor. Dolly Parton was 80 years old. This is ABC News.
13: Here's your Sports Radio forecast. Today, look for mostly sunny skies throughout the afternoon with a high around 85. Tonight, skies will be mostly clear with lows around 58. Slight chance of thunderstorms on Wednesday, otherwise mostly sunny, highs in the upper 80s. And more of the same as you reach Thursday, highs remain in the upper 80s. And that's your forecast on Sports Radio.
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0: season-ending injury reserve due to an ankle injury. Arizona Cardinals center Yelda Froholt agreed to a 2-year, $20 million extension through 2028. Finally, the San Francisco Chronicle reported today that 49ers owner Jed York, or as Camino and Rich listener at CarlR.7538 referred to him in the chat, Quickie Pearsall.
1: That's fantastic.
2: That's a good one.
0: Or as I refer to him, Fred Horner.
2: Oh, boy. Keep him coming.
0: That's all. That's all, another folks, one. We swear. Anyway, he used the pseudonym Joe and texted an undercover officer posting as a prostitute 3 times before York was arrested Sunday morning. York's first 2 text messages on Saturday actually went unanswered, which to me sounds pretty unflattering. You know, the undercover officer responded to York's 3rd text on Sunday morning. York arrived a short time later in an Avis rental car and was arrested. The prostitution charge was later amended to a disorderly conduct charge. Rich, back to you.
3: He was Ronnie Cott.
0: Oh my God, that's great. That's great.
2: There you go.
3: Be here till Thursday.
2: I was going to say, I have so many, but this Sam will probably hit the dump button. Yeah. So how about we just dump? And coming up, we are going to pay tribute to some of the big guys, the big fellas in the world of sports. There's 2 new big guys I want to add to the
3: actually,
2: list. Three. You got a third?
3: Yes.
2: Perfect. We'll do that next. Camino and Rich right here on Fox Sports Radio.
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24: This is a special report from ABC News. I'm Michelle Franzen. Fans are remembering Dolly Parton, the country music legend, songwriter, and philanthropist, died today. Ruth Fry says Dolly was one of a kind.
25: We've known her all our life, and we just loved her today. She's a very sweet person, and she's going to be really missed.
24: Parton was known for dozens of hits, including the ballad Coat of Many Colors. Together, so winning 11 Grammys for songs that crossed musical boundaries over decades and also paying forward her success. Nephew Brian Seaver.
26: Dolly also opened doors for generations of singers, songwriters, musicians, and dreamers from every walk of life and across every continent. By her example, we believe that anything was possible.
24: Parton also went on to win the hearts in Hollywood, using her name and fame to back charities and open Dollywood in the Smoky Mountains. Dolly Parton was 80. This is ABC News.
27: Here's your sports radio forecast. Tonight stays mostly clear with a low around 60. Mostly sunny for Wednesday with a high near 87. Slight chance of showers and thunderstorms for Wednesday night. Mostly cloudy, then becoming mostly clear with a low around 67. Thursday has a chance of showers and thunderstorms, staying partly sunny with a high near 86. And a slight chance of showers on Friday, mostly cloudy with a high near 85. And that's your forecast here on Sports Radio.
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2: Now, Danny, I feel like you said we want to induct a few new people into the Big Fellas Hall of Fame, the Big Fellas Club. Give me some good Big Fellas, like a Bartolo Colon.
3: Who was the Giants quarterback? The big dude.
2: Lorenzen?
3: Yes.
2: Lorenzo?
0: Jared Lorenzen?
2: Yes. He was one
0: Kentucky.
2: Big fella club.
0: How about that guy we just talked about yesterday, Shiaz Pete? That guy is a mountain of a man. Yeah.
2: Big fellas.
3: How about Babe Ruth?
2: See? there's a guy that gets called up by the Giants, and you'll see him. You've heard about him. You may have seen him on social media. Matt Tugboat Wilkinson.
3: Yeah, Tugboat.
2: The Tugboat. What a great nickname. What a great big fella. He's a big lefty throwing gas, and the Giants are calling him up. And there's a viral video of this kid side-by-side with himself.
3: Yes, from when he was younger, a big younger guy.
2: Pitching as a little kid, and you just saw the mechanics are similar. He just got bigger.
3: Yes.
2: So shout out to Matt Tugboat Wilkinson, wishing him well in his debut.
3: Kid who's gone viral in the last 24 hours, the 270-pound phenom sophomore quarterback named Fat Boy.
2: That's
3: his longtime nickname from
2: Hazel
3: Hawaii.
2: Hazel Jesus Capesi, or Capesi. He's his mom and dad call him Fat Boy. He's cool with the nickname. No one's hurting his feelings.
3: He was 10 pounds at birth.
2: You know, I was 10 pounds at birth. I was 10 pounds, 8 ounces. I was a big-ass baby. Were you a big baby, guys?
3: Your head is still that big.
0: It was on your head.
2: I just said a mondo. I was like, remember in Living Color, the head detective?
3: Yeah.
2: I was just one big head on shoes.
3: And then the third inductee?
2: Yeah, who do you got?
3: Lakers. He's been a viral sensation, at least during the NBA Summer League games. They call him Kareem Abdul-Jabbar, Larry Nerd, Milk Chamberlain, or because of his time at St. Louis University, Slew Alcindor. Big dude with the goggles.
0: Robbie Avila.
3: Yes.
2: Robbie. Oh, wow. So there's some big fellas, and it's always good to have those unassuming guys on your team. And I feel like Matt Tugboat Wilkinson, I imagine you're going to see more of this guy because he's social media popular. So when those guys sort of make their debut, it's going to make SportsCenter. I know who I want to put in that league too. The guy on the Boston Red Sox. Are you guys aware of the pitcher on the Red Sox? Big fellow with a mustache. Is it Tully?
3: Oh, I know who you're talking about.
2: He wrote on his glove. Oh, I got to find this story.
3: While you do that, my mind was going back to the mid-80s. And, of course, Refrigerator Perry.
2: Dude, I mean, how great is...
3: All time.
2: How great is big dude. The fridge? I'm drawing a blank on this guy's name.
3: While you research that, we had one last caller that was holding 20 minutes on that last topic.
2: Let's go to him.
3: James in Virginia.
2: What up, James?
1: Thank you for taking my call, gentlemen.
3: Yeah, quickly.
1: Every time.
2: Love you, James. What's up, man?
1: The Commanders.
2: What up?
1: Hey, man, for me, man, love the Avengers, though, man. I walked out to the Avengers theme song, but I don't understand Game of Thrones. If you can explain it to me, I'll listen off the air, man. Thanks for taking the call, gentlemen. Have a great night. Salute the Commanders.
2: What can't he understand?
3: Game of Thrones.
2: Shame. I get that. Oh, it's Peyton Tully.
3: Okay.
2: Peyton Tully. He's the big guy with the mustache on the Red Sox. It's super likable. His mom passed away. And did you see that beautiful story where she used to try to embarrass him when he was a teenager? And she would scream out from the stands, "You're so pretty." And now his baseball glove on the mound, stitched in to the glove, it says, "You're so pretty." A tribute to his mother who passed away from cancer.
0: Don't get me emotional here in the last 30 seconds
2: Sam,
0: of the show.
2: Sam, that's... you're going to watch a clip of this, and you're going to cry like a little bee, because I did. So, a great player on the Red Sox that should also be in the Big Fellas Club.
3: Yeah, like Butterbean.
2: Butterbean. He's like a founding father. All right, listen, we'll see you guys tomorrow. Covino will be back from Toronto. So, thanks for keeping me company. Thanks for hanging, Danny. Couldn't do it without you. Same with the Kron. And, of course, I was Sam, the sound engineer. We'll see you tomorrow. Until then, arrivederci, baby. See you in the promised land. Goodbye.
4: Bye-bye. We are
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12: Over the last two seasons, the Panthers have shown they can come up with a closing argument. Head coach Dave Canales often preaches finish. But one of the themes this year is to begin with a bang. It was a point of emphasis for A.J. Dillon in the offense in Friday's preseason game against Jacksonville.
14: Looking back at last week, it was really an intention for us, especially on the offensive side of the ball, to start fast. And, you know, the defense did their thing as well out there, stopping them. But for, on the offensive side of the ball, all week, from joint practice to meetings, just kind of our entire focus was starting fast, and no matter who is out there.
12: Carolina moved into Jacksonville territory on its first two drives, scoring a touchdown on its second drive. It was a marked improvement from the second preseason game, where the Panthers' offense opened with three straight three and outs.
14: That's kind of, you know, what we're building an identity as an offense, too, to be able to, hey, it might be third and long, but that doesn't mean, oh, get the punt team ready. We're ready to go. We went for it on some fourth down opportunities, too, today and converted some. You know, and that's a testament to kind of what we're putting in practice.
12: I'm Anay Shroff on the Carolina Panthers Radio Network.
11: 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The difference is Charlotte. UNC Charlotte.
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2: This is Tailgate Talk. As the Carolina Panthers wrap up training camp before their preseason finale against Houston, head coach Dave Canales faces some tough final roster decisions. The most urgent battle is at wide receiver. While Xavier Leggett, Tete Roa McMillan, and Jalen Coker hold down the top three spots, dynamic pass catchers like John Metchie III
0: and speedster Jimmy Horn Jr. are turning heads. Canales admitted he has seven receivers he'd love to keep, but roster limits will force agonizing cuts. Meanwhile, veteran running back Chuba Hubbard is pacing himself through a hamstring strain to be ready for week one alongside Jonathan Brooks. Add in newly signed tight end Darren Waller ramping up and a fierce linebacker duel between Trevin Wallace and Claudine Chiarellis, and Carolina's final roster push is packed with intensity. The countdown to the regular season is on. I'm Ian Price.
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2: Why is the NFL hellbent on putting one of these franchises outside the United States? And eventually there'll be expansion. There'll be 34 teams. And the chatter is that the two teams will be in Europe. The main reason the NFL is hellbent is rather obvious. They are hellbent on global domination.
19: Ben Maller.
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22: I'm Dan Patrick, and this is Above the Noise. Lane Kiffin's at LSU, but his departure from Ole Miss hasn't cooled the relationship. Walker Jones, Ole Miss executive director of NIL, took another shot at Kiffin, claiming the university scoured its offices for listening devices. And his message was pretty clear. Trust me, you don't know this guy like I do. They involved the FBI. Kiffin allowed future LSU coaches to stay at Ole Miss after his departure. So if the goal was to gain inside information, couldn't those relationships have provided plenty without planning listening devices? How about Rebels head coach Pete Golding, reportedly still living in a home owned by Kiffin as recently as July? If the school genuinely feared Kiffin had planted surveillance equipment, would it really allow its head coach to stay in a house tied to Kiffin? The bad blood's obvious, but this increasingly feels less like protecting Ole Miss and more like a school still looking for ways to get the last word. I'm Dan Patrick, and this is Above the Noise. 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
9: Hi, we're the Goo Goo Dolls. 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
17: It is officially game week in Charlottesville. So welcome you to the Dairy Market and the Star Hill Tap Room for our second Coach's Corner show of the season. I'm John Freeman. We'll hear from Coach Elliott in a moment. Last week, we were in the football locker room. Now we're in our usual home right here in the Dairy Market. And of course, we're talking tonight about Virginia football's upcoming game against NC State. Not only is it the season opener, not only is it the conference opener, but it is week zero, and it's going to be the only game on in the entire country that has two power conference opponents going at it. So let's do an informal survey. Who's going to be there on Saturday? Talk to marketing and ticketing today. We are trending towards a sellout. So let's get right at it. Let's talk with the man who is returning for his fifth season wearing a UVA hat in the season opener. First time, though, I get to introduce him as the reigning ACC Coach of the Year. He is head coach Tony Elliott. How are we doing tonight?
18: I'm great. How are you doing?
17: I'm doing awesome. Where does the Coach of the Year trophy go? Do you get a trophy for it?
18: Yeah, I don't know.
17: You don't even know?
18: I don't know. It's somewhere in the facility.
17: That is the most Coach Elliott thing I've ever heard. It's a team award, of course.
18: It is. It really is.
17: Typical game week for you now. Mm-hmm. Practice, class today. What's the vibe around the team?
18: Well, first day of class, and you could tell the guys had been in camp mode for the last 2.5-3 weeks, and then today they got their life back a little bit, as I like to say. So We got to work through simplifying and blocking out distractions now that they got a little bit more on their plate than just football.
19: Yeah, so what was practice like? You just came from practice, right?
18: Yeah, it's a takeover Tuesday, tough physical day, full pads, just over about an hour and 40, 45 minutes, and fast pace, installing game plan specific type things for NC State. So it was a good day.
19: Would you say your practices, and just scouting around the country and hearing how other schools do it, would you say your practices are more physical perhaps than others?
18: Try to be. We want to be confident because that we practice. So on Tuesdays and Wednesdays, we still do good on good work. Now, we don't go to the ground. It's full speed up top, stay on your feet, thud, but it's a fast pace, good work together.
19: And you had your press conference today, and of course, everybody asked you about this injury and that injury. And you know, sometimes you've had season openers, and that takes a full like 3 or 4 minutes where you're going through all the guys.
18: Oh, yeah.
19: I feel like you've had a relatively, knock on wood, healthy preseason. Would you agree?
18: Right. I would say so. We also had a lot of guys coming back from injury. So we were the reverse than years past. We had so many guys that had off-season surgeries that were out the spring that were getting back as we go into fall camp. So.
19: And you guys worked hard in the weight room this season.
18: Sure.
19: I saw a note in your game notes that were published about the amount of muscle that your team gained compared to the amount of fat that they lost.
18: Yeah.
19: This is actually something that is in the game notes. It's a record by like 40-some percent in terms of muscle gained over the offseason. Tell me everything that was required of these guys, including the nutrition, by the
18: way.
19: Well,
18: first of all, shout out Dr. Williams for believing in the vision from day one. Talked about changing nutrition. Yeah, she's here, so give her a round of applause. But talked about nutrition and the ability to feed the guys and monitor what they're eating on a daily basis. Also, you know, put in a little area where we got a DEXA machine where we can get, you know, true evaluations of what their body composition is in conjunction with the sports science piece of it, strength and conditioning, and then sports med, and you combine all of that, then now you can really, really focus on target areas on guys. And, I mean, it's down to the science. I mean, from guys understanding how their hamstrings are constructed to doing specific testing on that, because that's a common injury, and then figuring out now what is the proper diet, what is the regimen for training, what is the recovery cycles. I mean, it's down to a science.
19: And you played in the modern era of football, but it's still different. Like, your college experience from that standpoint was way different, even though you were at a huge program.
18: Way different. The philosophy was a little bit different. It was truly a gladiator sport from the standpoint of you just got beat down and then you hope that you got to the game. Whereas now we're a little bit more intelligent and prepared with these guys and see them more as high performance machines. You know that we got to take care of.
19: And the role of the head coach has changed.
18: That's my job. That's my job.
19: The 20 some years since you graduated, and you're hosting pep rallies, and you did one on Friday, so you had the first at Scott Stadium. Tell me about that.
18: No, that was fun. That was awesome. And every year, it just it gets better and better. They were a good crowd, large crowd. There was a large group this year, and it's really cool to be in Scott Stadium at night with the scoreboard lit up, and you know they're learning the traditions, they're learning the good old song, they're learning just the different cheers that we do during the game. So it was a cool experience.
19: Hopefully they're going to be singing the good old song a lot on Saturday against NC State,
18: and that's the objective.
19: Absolutely, and hopefully, as far as we know, they're going to be doing it in front of a sold-out Scott Stadium.
18: That'd
19: so it
18: awesome.
19: Hasn't sold out yet, but
18: That'd
19: we got work
18: awesome.
19: To do this week.
18: We got a couple days.
19: So you tell me, what does that mean when I say sold-out Scott Stadium to you?
18: I tell you, after the press conference, I was actually sitting in my office, and I got, you know, a wee bit emotional because, like, it's what we've been working for. It's I believe it was Dr. Williams' dream, my dream, to man play week in and week out in Scott Stadium in front of a sold out crowd, tailgating beforehand, just the overall experience of what big time football should be all about in at the college level. So to know that folks believe in what we're doing from the standpoint of saying, you know what, we're going to buy the tickets and show up, and then also what it does during the game. We won two games, you know, last year because of the impact of the crowd. I have no doubt in my mind that they had an influence on the game, and that's how it should be. Really, what you want is that's home field advantage, is when, like, it's really, really hard for the opposing team to come in and function. And so that's what you know, the day that I took this job, that's what I envisioned. That's what I wanted to see. And so it's cool to see that coming to life.
19: Yeah, can't wait to see the official announcement, hopefully when it does come later this week. I want to give you a reminder, Anheuser-Busch and Virginia Eagle Distributing. 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All right, talking about what those fans might see on Saturday. We'll talk about your team, but we get questions every year about just what's new.
18: All right.
19: So Dean has asked us, reading about new things for fans, any game day experiences, anything new with the game day experience this season? I think you might be having a little bit of a new intro.
18: Change the walkout. Obviously, the way the locker room is situated near the tunnel, it's hard to get all the guys out of the locker room into the tunnel, and so we're going to change the way we exit out the main entrance, walk through the parking garage, and then down the tunnel, and then also kind of equate it to a champion fighter. He has an entrance. Right, like they have an entrance, they have a walk, and it just creates. And I was fortunate to play where the tradition was running down the hill, like and just the way that it set the tempo. I wanted to change it up a little bit for these guys, and so we are gonna kind of change the way that we walk.
19: Love it. You got a favorite boxer? Favorite walkout? Come out of the Mike Tyson music?
18: I was a Mike Tyson fan, and you know his walkout was pretty straightforward, but actually his charge across the ring was second to none. Like when the bell rang, like he charged out of that ring, and it just really intimidated his opponent. So a lot of his opponents, they had lost the fight like before they ever got in the ring because they were intimidated. And I say that because that's what we want to establish at the University of Virginia, that teams lose to the logo because of how we play, everything that we do, the message that we send, and they know that, man, when we show up, we mean business.
19: Yeah, and Mike Tyson didn't have a horse leading him out of the tunnel, which we still have for this year, right?
18: Well, that's advantage us.
19: Yes, exactly.
18: We still got the horse, so that's not changing. It's just more so creating a different, you know, feel and excitement for the guys as they get ready to make their entrance into the stadium.
19: And Wahoo Walk still happening.
18: Oh yeah, Wahoo Walk still happening, and would love everybody to show up. Obviously, with the way they're talking about the crowd and the sellout, how cool that would be to just everybody congregate and welcome the guys into the stadium. All of that stuff matters. It really does for the now and the future. Right? You can build a relationship with a player, you know, through an engagement or an interaction during Wahoo Walk. And part of the reason why I wanted to bring Wahoo Walk is because I wanted you first to see these young men for who they are. A lot of times as football players, we wear helmets and we're known by a number and a name on the back of our jersey, but we're much more than that. And so you have an opportunity to put a face with big Anthony Britton, right? Like Anthony Britton, if you saw him on the field as a football player, man, you're probably going to be scared of that guy because of his size. But when you talk to Anthony Britton, like he's one of the most cerebral, gentle, you know, young men that I've been around, and then he just turns into a gladiator once he crosses the lines. And so that's part of why I want to Wahoo Walk, and then also for the players to be reminded when they see their family of why they work so hard and why they played the game.
19: Yeah, and a guy that's going to be making the Wahoo Walk on Saturday is Maddox Marcellus,
18: who's
19: going to
18: be
19: joining us in a moment. We're waiting on him to roll up after practice. So we're going to head to break. We're presented by the Dairy Market, Charlottesville's premier food, beverage, and entertainment hall, located just minutes from grounds. This is our Coach's Corner with head coach Tony Elliott. We'll be right back on the Virginia Sports Radio Network.
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2: I'm going to think if you can do that, then you'll be able to deal with things as they come and not let it stress you out too much.
3: How much of your day is scheduled? Do you have any improvisation time at all during the week?
2: There's usually every morning it starts with the schedule. Now it's subject to change at any moment. So when I get to my desk, I always have an outline of what my day is gonna look like. But when my door is open, there's always somebody popping in with something going on. So, and that's one thing I had to learn in this position is the importance of delegating, because I would try to do all of that and try to keep my schedule, and it was almost impossible.
3: All right, we got a bunch of audience questions. Mm-hmm. We still got Maddox Marcellus coming. So let's go ahead and get into our audience questions, because it's important to get those before he shows up. So Bruce Sullivan, a regular, is here. He gets the first question in this segment. He says, what are some of the questions parents ask when their son is considering a football career at Virginia, and what are some of the most common questions from recruits?
2: Okay, from the parents, they want to know, all right, is the scholarship year to year, or does it go, you know, the length of 4 or 5 years? What happens if he's injured and can no longer play? Will he still be a part of the program? What resources do you have available for life after football? How much are you investing in that area? Those are mostly the questions. So the things that are important to the player, the parents typically ask. And then the recruits, they could ask anything. Who knows? You're dealing with an 18 to 22 year old. So they'll ask you whatever's on their mind at the moment.
3: But wasn't there a recruit a couple years ago at a major school that said he wanted the first carry of the season? As a true freshman, has anybody ever asked you something crazy like that?
2: Oh, that's been happening throughout the years. Coaches promising guys the first play. I try not to, because that can get you in trouble.
3: Yeah, for sure. All right, Kyle wants to know what's going to be. I can't actually read his handwriting.
2: Oh, he wants to know, like, okay, what. What's going to be, like, I guess, the celebration if you get a turnover,
3: there
2: like a turnover chain. We don't have a turnover chain, and we don't have as much of a big celebration, but we do talk extensively about the importance of the turnover margin. And actually, I want to kind of normalize it to where, like, they expect to get turnovers, they expect to get the ball back. We don't have a specific celebration, and the guys haven't come to me and asked me for one either, so that tells me that, you know, I think their focus is in the right place.
3: You don't have the turnover chain, but you do have the swiper award, right?
2: Oh, yeah. So that's internal, though. So from Dora the Explorer, I have a little doll, Swiper, no swiping, the little, I don't even know, what was it, raccoon?
3: You're asking the wrong person.
2: What is he? Or a little fox? He might be a fox, but I actually have a stuffed animal. So whoever creates the first turnover on Mondays, we give out the Swiper Award, and they get to keep the little doll. And ask Maddox is here; he'll be able to tell you. I mean, the guys, like, they enjoy it. I actually, one year I lost my Swiper; they forgot to give it back. Somebody kept it. I think it was Cohen King. I think that's who it was.
3: Somebody swiped the Swiper.
2: Yeah, it's like Swiper, no swiping.
3: All right, Jim Farmer, Jim's here, sitting in the front row. He says, what differentiates a punt returner from a kickoff returner?
2: Ooh, great question. So one is the ability to catch the ball, because it's a different type of ball. So typically the punt returner is catching a spiral, and he has to learn how to read the kick, whether it's nose up, nose down, and get in position. And they typically have to be able to catch the ball square with extreme focus, because people are running straight at them. So it takes a different temperament to be a punt returner than a kick returner. A kick returner, they got to be a little bit off their rocker, right? Because they got to catch the ball and run as fast as they can with everybody running at them. At least the punt returner gets to dodge people and make people miss. The kick returner, you tell him to run straight. So really, it comes down to

0: just a natural feel. So not every, typically what you have is a punt return, most punt returners can be kick returners, but it's no guarantee that all kick returners can be punt returners. So more baseball, most of your baseball players are punt returners because they know how to track balls and beat it to the spot. Whereas a kick returner, he's already lined up deep. The ball's typically coming right to him.
1: Did you ever dabble in punt returns? You're wide out.
0: Yeah, I could catch him, but I like to block for him. I was rather the guy up front that liked to block for the returners.
1: All right, Merrill wants to know, how hard is it to have a new quarterback every year? This is your fifth year. This is your fifth straight opening day with a new quarterback.
0: It is?
1: Yeah.
0: Okay. I felt like we had a couple for
1: Brennan,
0: a couple years, though.
1: Calandria?
0: Yeah.
1: Musket? Morris?
0: Yeah, but Calandria and Musket were there for 2 years. Like with us,
1: yeah.
0: You know, so they were kind of together. So you kind of got to know them. But now these last two, it poses its challenges. But then also, man, it's a ton of opportunity. It keeps you sharp as a coach. It makes you improve because now you have to build a relationship quicker than maybe you did in the past. You have to be able to evaluate their strengths and their weaknesses very, very quickly to be able to help them in both those areas.
1: Yeah. Well, you don't have a new starting linebacker.
0: That's right.
1: Both those guys coming back. We're going to talk to one in a moment. Maddox Marcellus is here. So we'll step aside. We come back. We'll hear from Maddox Marcellus of the Cavalier football team, starting linebacker here on our Coach's Corner with head coach Tony Elliott, presented by the Dairy Market, Charlottesville's premier food, beverage, and entertainment hall, located just minutes from Brownsville. We're right back on the Virginia Sports Radio Network.
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1: Welcome back to our Coach's Corner, live from the Dairy Market in the Star Hill Tap Room, Cavalier Football. This upcoming season, whether you're buying or selling football tickets, SeatGeek is the place to do it. Virginia Cavaliers, expect the expected. SeatGeek. All right, we get to talk with a Cavalier player, and every week we get to talk to one. We had four of them last week, by the way, and we're down to just one today. He is a Miami native who came to us via Eastern Kentucky University, blew up on the scene late last year, now in line to play a significant role as a starting linebacker this season. So for the first time here at the Dairy Market this season, let's give a warm welcome to a Cavalier player. He's got the best linebacker name in college football, Maddox Marcellus. Joining us,
0: aka Mad Dog.
1: Mad Dog.
0: There it is.
1: It didn't take him long to get that nickname, right? Did he come in with that, or did he acquire it?
0: What's funny is I've never been called Mad Dog in my life until
1: really?
0: I met Coach Adams. So the first.
1: Really? Yeah. Anything else that you go by?
0: My dad calls me Mad, but that's about it.
1: Coach, tell us about this guy. He really blew up at the end of last season.
0: Football player. He's a football player. He loves the game. Loves everything about it. Very, very cerebral, very smart, instinctive, plays with a ton of effort. So it was just a matter of time for him to learn what we were doing, become comfortable before he'd take over and make plays like he did last year.
1: Yeah, Maddox, you glad that camp is over and now game week begins?
0: It's ball time now. You know what I mean? We had a long camp, and now it's just time to put it all together and go perform.
1: And you went to class today, right?
0: Oh, so yeah.
1: There's more than football happening right now.
0: Oh, yeah. Oh, yeah. Class started today, and you know, a little bit more distractions now, but we're all good now.
1: In-person classes?
0: Yes, sir.
1: Where on grounds?
0: So I was in the Wilson Hall today and the Gibson Hall.
1: Okay. And what are the classes in?
0: One of them was sports journalism, and the other one was a capstone media class.
1: Okay. You're into a future in media, perhaps? A lot of you guys are media studies majors, right?
0: Yeah, it's a little interesting to me, but we'll see.
1: Yeah, okay. Yes, we'll see. All right, let's talk football. What's the biggest difference going from Eastern Kentucky here to a power conference team in UVA?
0: Man, I was talking about it with my little brother the other day. Definitely the big difference is the line, the front seven. You know, the linemen are a lot bigger in this ACC than FCS, but you know what I mean? I think football is football, you know what I mean? If you put that work in and, you know, study and know what you're doing, I feel like the results are going to show regardless.
1: What's the biggest difference in going from Miami to Charlottesville?
0: Yeah, it's a little bit, you know, it's a little bit calmer here. You know what I mean? The biggest difference was when I went to Kentucky from Miami, and it was definitely a culture shock. It's like Miami's its own little world, you know? So, but I like that lifestyle though, where it's calm, not much to do, less distractions, and just ball, you know?
1: And Coach, Maddox was playing at EKU, which mm-hmm. is not known as a huge feeder to a power conference program like yours. What did you see when you saw Maddox in the portal, and what made you choose to make him part of your program?
0: Yeah, as I described him earlier, a football player. You just saw him, you know, diagnosing plays, playing faster than everybody else on the film, running from sideline to sideline, striking people. So you could see that regardless of the level, it was a football player that loved to play.
1: And Maddox, what were your other options when you hit the portal and Virginia came calling?
0: What's crazy about that is, like, out of high school, I've never really heard from bigger schools. You know what I mean? It was always like a couple of schools that would like tag me along. So then when I entered the portal, it was like all the big schools was like crazy. You know what I mean? Like it was the first time that's ever happened in my life. So, you know, a couple other ACC or whatever. But, you know, when Virginia came calling and Jason, you know what I mean? I was very familiar with Jason Hammond because we played Little League together. And you know, it just felt like home when I got here.
1: So did Jason do some recruiting?
0: Oh, of course.
1: Well, what was that like? Did he give you a call?
0: Yeah, he definitely did. Like, it was all happening so fast. So, like, I didn't have time to really, like, wrap my head around anything. And when Jason called me and just laid it out for me, I was definitely interested. And then when I took my visit, it was like, yeah, that's where I want to be.
1: So there's this weekend against NC State, there's this big thread of Miami guys.
0: Oh, yeah.
1: So NC State's quarterback, running back, and wide receiver.
0: Yeah.
1: Are all from the same high school, Sean LaMadonna in Fort Lauderdale.
0: Yes, sir.
1: You and Jason Hammond from, I think Jason Hammond played Little League with them as well. So, like, what's the connection? You know all these guys?
0: Yeah, I know all about them. Like, they're all been, I know about them since Little League. Jason actually played at Chaminade his freshman year, so he's very familiar with all of them. And, you know, I played with a couple of them Little League, so it should be fun on Saturday.
1: Yeah, and you're going to be playing in front of potentially a sold-out Scott Stadium.
0: Oh, yeah.
1: You're also going to be playing in front of potentially 5 to 6 million people watching on television.
0: Absolutely.
1: It's the only game going on in all of the country that features two power conference teams in that time slot. So do you ever think about that? Like, does the pressure ever seep in a little bit, knowing just the audience that you're playing in front of?
0: You know, I feel like last year had more of an impact on me than this year. You know what I mean? Since I haven't really played in front of a lot of people before last year, but you know, just getting that experience last year, I mean, it's just normal now.
1: Yeah, and Coach was telling us about the new walkouts.
0: What are your
1: thoughts on it? So as a player, you probably like it, right?
0: Oh, yeah. It just feels like you're going into like a boxing match. You know what I mean? Like that long walk, you know what I mean? I liked it better. Me and all the guys are talking about it, so it's exciting.
1: Yeah. Where do you line up? Like, is it a race for the players to get in the front?
0: I kind of find my way to the front sometimes. You know what I mean? But, yeah.
1: You don't have to worry about that, do you, Coach? You got a favorite boxer, Max?
0: I probably say Floyd Mayweather. That's what I grew up on, and I just, I don't know.
1: You like the sport?
0: I do.
1: Okay.
0: I do. I'm not really like a huge junkie, but my little brother's more of a fighting guy.
1: All right. Boxers love to train.
0: Yeah.
1: You love to train. What gains did you make in the offseason here that you're most excited about?
0: I probably just getting back from injury. You know what I mean? That was a big thing for me since I hurt my shoulder. Towards the end of the last year, it was just building my body up to playing standard. You know what I mean? To my weight, I feel comfortable at. You know what I mean? And strength, I feel comfortable at, and that's really what the focus was for me.
1: What does an off season look like for a player? So you're here taking classes, obviously, and you got spring ball. But what's everything required of you to get you in the best shape for game one?
0: Having a process. You know what I mean? Like going out every day and just working. And I think the biggest thing for us was, you know, having a connection. You know what I mean? We had a new team, new players coming in, and I feel like that's the biggest thing in order to win is to be connected. So that's what we were harping on.
1: What's your relationship with fellow linebacker Cam Robinson?
0: That's my guy.
1: I knew he was going to laugh.
0: That's my guy.
1: That's what all your teammates say.
0: Man, that's my dude, man. You know, we both were, you know, obviously since last year, we've been obviously really close, and especially this past spring. You know what I mean? Just being out, and this is my first time being having surgery and being out, so it was like a little bit much on me, but having guys like Landon Danley, having guys like Cam, like just being there with me, you know, it's been amazing, and Cam, that's my dude for sure.
1: Cam talks on the field.
0: Oh, 100%.
1: Do you talk on the field?
0: I mean, there's a point in time for it, you know what I mean? But sometimes he got to a little bit.
1: Keep it PG. We're on live radio. What's the craziest thing Cam Robinson said on the football field that you've ever heard?
0: Oh, man. Yeah.
1: You got to keep it PG, so there's not much you could say.
0: He sticks up for his teammates, though. I can say that if somebody's, you know, messing with him.
1: Last question for you before we go to break, and then hopefully, can you stick around for another segment?
0: Yes, sir.
1: Why do you think you were so under-recruited out of high school? We know your talent. We've seen it.
0: Mm-hmm. I had a pretty good junior year. My sophomore year of high school, I actually didn't play football. I tried to transfer to my brother's school, and I ended up getting stuck in COVID. So I ended up not even playing football. And I was a little chubby kid. I can't lie. I wasn't the best at football. So my junior year, I had a pretty good year. And then that senior year coming around for high school, I actually hurt my pelvis. And then all the schools that recruited me just went away. So, I went into my senior year, had a pretty good year. And then, man, EKU just came out of nowhere, you know, just took a chance on me when really nobody else did. So
2: just took the opportunity and then just kept working.
1: And now here you are wearing a Gator Bowl championship shirt, getting ready for a game in front of 5 million people.
2: Man, it's a blessing.
1: All right, a reminder from Anheuser-Busch and Virginia Eagle Distributing. 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
1: Welcome back to our Coach's Corner with head coach Tony Elliott. 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We've got the privilege of speaking with the Cavalier Scholar Athlete. He is linebacker Maddox Marcellus joining us. And Maddox, our second segment with you. I forgot to ask you going in the first one. You got a fifth year. It's like, This isn't it. That was crazy. So you thought you were heading into your last year of college football, but
31: yes, sir.
1: You've got another year of eligibility after this.
31: Crazy, right?
2: It's crazy, man.
1: What is it like right now being a college football player in this environment? Because, Coach, you were talking about it today. Like, I interviewed you. I was like, what's different about the job? And you're like, well, ask me after the interview because it might have changed while we're doing the interview. So what's it like on the inside, Maddox, where eligibility is changing? Guys are coming back from the NFL like we're seeing. Like, you're reading all these headlines. Right. What's it like to be in the storm?
2: I mean, it's just crazy times. You know what I mean? I was just thinking.

0: about it today for myself personally, like, this is like, you know, like us as humans, like, we all try to strive for like the next thing, you know what I mean? And like, you know, I was just reflecting today and just trying to be grateful, you know what I mean? Because I was once that kid that was just dreaming about, you know, playing at a D1 school, like a FCS school or wherever the case may be. But, you know, I'm just grateful for it all, man. Just being here, being at an ACC school, being at Virginia is just amazing.
1: And it's allowing you to get a degree. You're
0: absolutely
1: on track for a degree, right?
0: Yes, sir.
1: And what's the major?
0: Media studies.
1: There you go.
0: Yes, sir.
1: That major. All right, let's talk about more of Max Marcellus and get to know you. Do you have a clean locker room or a clean locker or not?
0: I do have a clean locker.
1: Okay.
0: I do have a clean locker.
1: Rat out a teammate that doesn't.
0: Oh, man. Let me think. Yeah, I love him. Yeah, I know Coach E here, but, you know, Jewett, he is probably.
1: Jewett is a
0: Jewett. I knew about that.
1: Really?
0: Okay. At least, it ain't new. It's not new news.
2: It's not new news.
1: Do you let them keep the locker how they want?
2: I mean, space, right? Hold on. Now, it's designed for them to be messy behind closed doors. Right?
0: Yeah.
2: So however they keep it behind the different compartments is on them. But when they leave, everything's put up, all the compartments are shut, so everything looks the same. So when I walk in, everything is clean and tidy. And now if you start pulling open compartments, and who knows what you'll find behind those little compartments.
0: It's definitely true.
1: Who are your locker mates, Matt? So you see your left and right.
0: I got Rico to my, I guess, right. Rico to my right, Rico Flores, and then I got Eli Hosting.
1: Okay. Well, you got the quarterback and the wide receiver.
0: Oh, yeah.
1: They have constant communication, I bet.
0: Oh, yeah.
1: Do you have any hobbies outside of the facility?
0: Yeah, I just like to, you know, chill, play the game, hang out with friends. You know, I'll take the linebackers to go bowling, whatever the case may be, just hanging out with the guys, you know.
1: When you say play the game, you're talking about the video game?
0: Oh, yeah. Yes, sir.
1: You play as yourself?
0: You know, I did last year, you know what I mean? But this year they kind of did me wrong on the Raiders. So I can't even put myself in the game, you know? But
1: what they underrate?
0: They got me at like a 70-something. And like, I don't really move too well on the game, so I just got to use Cam. I just gotta use Cam in the game. And, you know,
1: you substitute yourself out in the video game.
0: I do, man. I got to win, you know? I got to do what's best for the team, you know? You know what I mean? Yeah, man.
2: Oh, man. See how hard it is to be a college football player? They didn't even get your rating right on the video game.
1: Did they get your look right?
2: Like, they didn't get mine right. I know that. Mine is not right at all. So,
0: you know, last year they did not get my they didn't get my player right, like appearance wise, and UVA posted it, and I was getting pretty clowned on the internet a little bit. It was pretty funny. It was funny times, but they got it right this year, though.
1: But, Coach, yeah, they knew you right. I see.
2: Yeah, I didn't check this year. I didn't check the updated version. Last year, I was like, I don't play the game anyway, so.
1: Do a lot of the guys play the game, Max?
0: Yeah. It's very. Yeah.
1: Like, do you play Virginia versus Virginia?
0: Sometimes. I mean, not really. I use Virginia, but some people use, you know, the better teams, you know, to win, I guess, in the game.
1: Oh, man. All right, what about your family? You got an athletic family, right?
0: Yeah, I do.
1: Tell us about your mom and dad.
0: So my dad played, he played at Wyoming. He was a safety at Wyoming. And then my mom was a softball pitcher at South Dakota State. I have two brothers. My older brother does not play football anymore. And then my younger brother is a true freshman at Wofford College.
1: Okay. How does a softball player from South Dakota State and a football player from Wyoming meet and move to Miami?
0: So my dad, he's from Haiti, and then he moved to Miami. And my mom got a job opportunity to be a lawyer in Miami. So that's just how they met. They were both lawyers.
1: There you go. Your family come to see you play?
0: Oh, yeah. Oh, yeah. My mom tries to come to every game. My dad tries to come too.
1: And they coming on Saturday?
0: Oh, yeah. Nice. Oh, yeah. Should be fun.
1: There we go. All right. They're part of the sellout that we're hoping for. All right, Maddox, your goals for this year?
0: My goal is to win the ACC championship and win a national championship. You know what I mean? Like, I always think about it this way. Like, individual goals really don't matter unless you win. I could have all the individual goals, but if I don't win, I mean, what's it for? You know what I mean? So, I just want to win, you know what I mean? Win AC championship, national championship, and that's the goal.
1: Well, it all starts on Saturday. Conference game,
0: week
1: 0.
0: Yes, sir.
1: Give it up for Maddox Marcellus. linebacker. He's going to prove he's the best player from Miami on Saturday.
0: Oh, yeah.
1: Okay, TC State. Maddox, thanks so much for coming on.
0: Thank you for having me.
1: All
0: right. Yes, sir.
1: That's Maddox Marcellus. We'll wrap things up with head coach Tony Elliott here from the Dairy Market, Charlottesville's premier food, beverage, and entertainment hall, located just minutes from grounds. We'll wrap things up when we come back on the Virginia Sports Radio Network.
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1: 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We got about 4 minutes left with Coach Elliott, and gosh, I need about 4 hours more to get ready for this opener. But Coach, first of all, you got the Paint the Town Orange event that's coming up on Friday. Why is it so important to bring your team to that? Because not a lot of college coaches would bring a football team the night before a game to go get riled up at 8 o'clock at night with fans.
2: Oh, I think it's just important to show the connection that we have with the community, with the fans. We're all part of the same team, and so just encourage them to continue to support and show up in Scott Stadium the next day.
1: And I'll be at 8 o'clock with the UVA band on Friday night at the Charlottesville Pavilion. For all those listening and coming in for the game, hopefully we'll see some people there. All right, Coach, what do you want us to notice about your team in the first quarter or so of this game? Brand new team, 50 new faces plus.
2: Yeah, just hopefully you see similarities to what you've seen in the past, guys that are playing hard, playing for each other. Obviously, season opener. They haven't had a chance to play anybody else except themselves. So hopefully it's clean and fun to watch. But I think just the core of who we are, how hard we play, and the toughness we play with.
1: Do you talk at all with your team about the stakes of this game? It's not a normal season opener. It's a conference opener. The amount of people watching, all of it.
2: I don't know if we talk about the stakes as much as we talk about this is an opportunity for us to
3: mark off two of our goals that we have for the team, to win the season opener, win the conference opener. So we have an opportunity to do that. In terms of it being a different opener than years past, we don't talk about that because, again, every game is the biggest game of the season. So that's the approach that we take. It doesn't matter who we're playing, when we're playing, where we're playing. None of that matters. It's all about how we play, and that's really the focus.
1: We all fell in love with last year's team. Mm-hmm. The winningest team in Virginia football history. Mm-hmm. Absolutely. What is different and perhaps improved about this year's team?
3: Great question. I think there's a little bit more competitive depth across the board with this team. I think we got a little bit more speed on the back end compared to last year's team. Now, they got a ton of potential. They just got a brigade, and they have to go bring it all together like last year's team did.
1: Yeah, and just clarify for the back end. What is that?
3: Oh, yeah, the back end. The linebackers, the safeties, the corners.
1: All right, and then you got a couple more practices left, mm-hmm. buttoning things up before the season opener. What has to happen between now and that first kickoff to have your team ready?
3: Great question. I think really the ability to stay focused on the preparation and not getting caught up in the emotion of being excited to play. There's a big difference between being ready to play and being prepared to play. Everybody's going to be excited, but the excitement doesn't, you know, create the focus, you know, that you need play in and play out to just do your job. And, you know, it's a hard thing to master, just doing the mundane over and over and over. It's not as fun as you think, but that's where you win, is when you just you're detail oriented, you're focused. We got to get to that point.
1: You did a lot of winning last year. Looking forward to keeping it going this year.
3: I appreciate it.
1: Give it up for head coach Tony Elliott. Next time he puts on a headset, it'll be his coach's headset on the sidelines of hopefully a sold-out Scott Stadium.
3: Like
1: big
3: it.
1: Thank you to everybody who
3: thank
1: came
3: you.
1: Tonight here at Dairy Market. Thank you as well, Coach.
3: Oh, thank you.
1: We'll talk to you next week.
3: All
1: That's
3: right.
1: our Coach's Sounds Corner good. Here from the Dairy Market with head coach Tony Elliott. Join us live next Tuesday for our Coach's Corner radio show right here at the Dairy Market, Charlottesville's premier food, beverage, and entertainment hall located just minutes from grounds. I'm John Freeman saying so long. We'll see you on Saturday, 3:30 kickoff, 2:30 pregame show on the Virginia Sports Radio Network, Virginia versus NC State, the season opener and the conference opener. 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
15: You need to know.
16: The Dodgers now trail 3-2 at Atlanta going to the third inning. Tyler Glass now allowed three early runs as LA's starting pitcher, just off the injured list. By the way, Dodger catcher Will Smith is starting AAA rehab tonight after a neck injury. The White Sox lead the Rangers 1-0 in the bottom of the first inning. White Sox, the first place team in the AL Central, 2.5 game lead on the Guardians, who've won 5 in a row. In an hour and a half, Cleveland has one of the late games at the Angels. Also in progress, the Royals, who've won 8 in a row, are tied 1-1 at Toronto going to the fourth inning. Houston leads at Yankee Stadium 2-0 over New York in the bottom of the third. Rays up 1-0 at Detroit, bottom of the fifth. Tigers have lost 6 straight. Red Sox are winning 1-0 at the Marlins, bottom of the fifth. And the Rockies, who've lost 7 straight, are winning 2-1 at Washington in the fifth. Patriots running back Travion Henderson missed practice with a bad ankle today.
12: One guy is happily divorced. One guy is happily married. One guy gets called daddy by his three beautiful daughters. Aww.
14: One guy gets called daddy after a credit card approval. One guy won a state high school basketball championship. One guy only covered a state high school basketball championship.